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7: River City's weather. Here's a look at your forecast. Lows dip down to about 47 tonight under partly cloudy skies, easterly winds around 5 miles per hour. High temperatures reach up to 78 tomorrow. Sunshine mixed with clouds at times. Partly cloudy tomorrow night, chance for storms, lows level off around 60. And that's your updated forecast. I'm meteorologist Paul Trombley. Get the latest weather updates online at minnesotadailyweather.com. Right now, it's 68 degrees.
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11: Here's a look at your forecast. Lows dip down to about 47 tonight under partly cloudy skies, easterly winds around 5 miles per hour. High temperatures reach up to 78 tomorrow. Sunshine mixed with clouds at times. Partly cloudy tomorrow night. Chance for storms. Lows level off around 60. And that's your updated forecast. I'm meteorologist Paul Trombley. Get the latest weather updates online at MinnesotaDailyWeather.com. Right now, it's 68 degrees.
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9: Here's a look at your forecast. Lows dip down to about 47 tonight under partly cloudy skies. East winds around 5 miles per hour. A mix of clouds and sun again tomorrow. High temperatures reach up to 78. Chance of thunderstorms tomorrow night. Lows around 60. And that's your updated forecast. I'm meteorologist Paul Frombly. Get the latest weather updates online at minnesotadailyweather.com. Right now, it's 64 degrees.
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8: Here's a look at your forecast. Lows dip down to about 47 tonight under partly cloudy skies. East winds around 5 miles per hour. A mix of clouds and sun again tomorrow. High temperatures reach up to 78. Chance of thunderstorms tomorrow night. Lows around 60. And that's your updated forecast. I'm meteorologist Paul Frombly. Get the latest weather updates online at MinnesotaDailyWeather.com. Right now, it's 64 degrees.
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5: River City's weather. Here's a look at your forecast. Lows dip down to about 47 tonight under partly cloudy skies. East winds around 5 miles per hour. A mix of clouds and sun again tomorrow. High temperatures reach up to 78. Chance of thunderstorms tomorrow night. Lows around 60. And that's your updated forecast. I'm meteorologist Paul Trombley. Get the latest weather updates online at minnesotadailyweather.com. Currently 57.
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11: River City's weather. Here's a look at your forecast. Lows dip down to about 47 tonight under partly cloudy skies. East winds around 5 miles per hour. A mix of clouds and sun again tomorrow. High temperatures reach up to 78. Chance of thunderstorms tomorrow night. Lows around 60. And that's your updated forecast. I'm meteorologist Paul Trombley. Get the latest weather updates online at minnesotadailyweather.com. Currently 57.
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open streets, and every time I thought I got it made, it seemed the taste was not so sweet. So I turned myself to face me, but I've never caught a glimpse of how the others must see the faker. I'm much too fast to take that test.

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7: Here's a look at your forecast. Lows dip down to about 47 tonight under partly cloudy skies. East winds around 5 miles per hour. A mix of clouds and sun again tomorrow. High temperatures reach up to 78. Chance of thunderstorms tomorrow night. Lows around 60. And that's your updated forecast. I'm meteorologist Paul Trombley. Get the latest weather updates online at minnesotadailyweather.com. Currently, it's 57 degrees.
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11: River City's weather. Here's a look at your forecast. Lows dip down to about 47 tonight under partly cloudy skies. East winds around 5 miles per hour. A mix of clouds and sun again tomorrow. High temperatures reach up to 78. Chance of thunderstorms tomorrow night. Lows around 60. And that's your updated forecast. I'm meteorologist Paul Frombly. Get the latest weather updates online at MinnesotaDailyWeather.com. Currently, it's 57 degrees.
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9: Here's a look at your forecast. Partly cloudy tonight with a low of 47. Southeasterly winds, 5 to 10 miles per hour. Highs around 78 tomorrow. Cloudy skies with a few peaks of sun. Partly cloudy skies tomorrow night. Chance for storms. Lows level off around 60. And that's your updated forecast. I'm meteorologist Paul Trombley. Get the latest weather updates online at minnesotadailyweather.com. Currently, it's 55 degrees.
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9: River City's weather. Here's a look at your forecast. Partly cloudy tonight with a low of 47. Southeasterly winds 5 to 10 miles per hour. Highs around 78 tomorrow. Cloudy skies with a few peaks of sun. Partly cloudy skies tomorrow night. Chance for storms. Lows level off around 60. And that's your updated forecast. I'm meteorologist Paul Trombley. Get the latest weather updates online at minnesotadailyweather.com. Currently, it's 55 degrees.
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10: Here's a look at your forecast. 47 overnight, under partly cloudy skies, southeast winds 5 to 10 miles per hour. Daytime highs approaching 78 Monday. Cloudy skies with a few peaks of sun. Lows level off around 60 Monday night. Chance for storms. And that's your updated forecast. I'm meteorologist Paul Trombley. Get the latest weather updates online at MinnesotaDailyWeather.com. 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
11: River City's weather. Here's a look at your forecast. 47 overnight under partly cloudy skies, southeast winds 5 to 10 miles per hour. Daytime highs approaching 78. Monday, cloudy skies with a few peaks of sun. Lows level off around 60. Monday night, chance for storms. And that's your updated forecast. I'm meteorologist Paul Trombley. Get the latest weather updates online at minnesotadailyweather.com. Currently 54.
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9: Here's a look at your forecast. 47 overnight under partly cloudy skies, southeast winds 5 to 10 miles per hour. Daytime highs approaching 78 Monday, cloudy skies with a few peaks of sun. Lows level off around 60 Monday night, chance for storms. And that's your updated forecast. I'm meteorologist Paul Trombley. Get the latest weather updates online at minnesotadailyweather.com. Currently 54.
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9: River City's weather. Here's a look at your forecast. 47 overnight under partly cloudy skies, southeast winds 5 to 10 miles per hour. Daytime highs approaching 78. Monday, cloudy skies with a few peaks of sun. Lows level off around 60. Monday night, chance for storms. And that's your updated forecast. I'm meteorologist Paul Frombly. Get the latest weather updates online at MinnesotaDailyWeather.com. Currently 54.
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1: 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But then, aren't we all? 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
7: River City's weather.
8: Here's a look at your forecast. 47 overnight under partly cloudy skies, southeast winds 5 to 10 miles per hour. Daytime highs approaching 78 Monday, cloudy skies with a few peaks of sun. Lows level off around 60 Monday night, chance for storms. And that's your updated forecast. I'm meteorologist Paul Trombley. Get the latest weather updates online at minnesotadailyweather.com. Right now, 51.
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6: Here's a look at your forecast. 47 overnight under partly cloudy skies, southeast winds 5 to 10 miles per hour. Daytime highs approaching 78 Monday, cloudy skies with a few peaks of sun. Lows level off around 60 Monday night, chance for storms. And that's your updated forecast. I'm meteorologist Paul Trombley. Get the latest weather updates online at MinnesotaDailyWeather.com. Right now, 51.
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7: Here's a look at your forecast. Lows dip down to about 47 overnight under mainly cloudy skies. Winds out of the southeast, 5 to 10 miles per hour. Cloudy skies with a few peaks of sun again Monday. Slight chance for isolated rain showers. High temperatures reach up to 77. And that's your updated forecast. I'm meteorologist Paul Frombly. Get the latest weather updates online at MinnesotaDailyWeather.com. Currently, it's 52 degrees.
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9: River City's weather. Here's a look at your forecast.
10: Lows dip down to about 47 overnight under mainly cloudy skies. Winds out of the southeast, 5 to 10 miles per hour. Cloudy skies with a few peaks of sun again Monday. Slight chance for isolated rain showers. High temperatures reach up to 77. And that's your updated forecast. I'm meteorologist Paul Trombley. Get the latest weather updates online at MinnesotaDailyWeather.com. Currently, it's 52 degrees.
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6: River City's weather.
7: Here's a look at your forecast. 47 overnight under mainly cloudy skies. Southeast winds 5 to 10 miles per hour. Slight chance of rain showers Monday, 77. Partly cloudy skies Monday night. Chance of thunderstorms. Lows level off around 59. And that's your updated forecast. I'm meteorologist Paul Trombley. Get the latest weather updates online at MinnesotaDailyWeather.com. Right now, 52.
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12: River City's weather. Here's a look at your forecast. 47 overnight under mainly cloudy skies, southeast winds 5 to 10 miles per hour. Slight chance of rain showers Monday, 77. Partly cloudy skies Monday night, chance of thunderstorms. Lows level off around 59. And that's your updated forecast. I'm meteorologist Paul Trombley. Get the latest weather updates online at MinnesotaDailyWeather.com. Right now, 52.
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10: River City's weather. Here's a look at your weatherology forecast, brought to you by Ag Country. Mainly cloudy today, with a slight chance for showers. High of 77, southeast winds 8 to 15 miles per hour. Partly cloudy skies tonight, chance of thunderstorms 59. And that's your updated forecast. I'm meteorologist Paul Trombley. Get the latest weather updates online at minnesotadailyweather.com. Currently 52.
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6: Here's a look at your weatherology forecast, brought to you by Ag Country. Mainly cloudy today, with a slight chance for showers. High of 77, southeast winds 8 to 15 miles per hour. Partly cloudy skies tonight, chance of thunderstorms 59. And that's your updated forecast. I'm meteorologist Paul Trombley. Get the latest weather updates online at MinnesotaDailyWeather.com. Currently 52.
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3: Fox News, I'm CJ Papa. President Trump applying economic pressure to Iran's wallet. Treasury Secretary Scott Bessent expected to unveil what the Trump administration is billing as the toughest sanctions in history on the Islamic Republic. Pakistan's army chief set to visit Iran today in an effort to get the peace talks going again. Oil prices dropping this morning. Meanwhile, battling a wildfire in Reno, Nevada.
4: Still looking at 0% containment over 15,000 acres. So again, it was the big increase in the winds that led to that explosive growth with this fire Saturday night into Sunday morning.
3: That's Fox Weather's Brenda Merwin. The wind calm right now. Humidity expected to drop later today. President Trump waving the green flag to start the Freedom 250 IndyCar race Sunday in D.C. American Kyle Kirkwood winning the event. 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
18: Here's a look at your weatherology forecast, brought to you by Ag Country. Mainly cloudy today, with a slight chance for showers. High of 77, southeast winds 8 to 15 miles per hour. Partly cloudy skies tonight, chance of thunderstorms 59. And that's your updated forecast. I'm meteorologist Paul Trombley. Get the latest weather updates online at minnesotadailyweather.com. Currently 52.
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12: Ready.
13: Couldn't wait for it to get here. I thought the weekend was too long. I needed this.
10: Monday. Isn't that crazy, Lamar? I felt the same way. I was like, what is this idleness? What is this leisure?
11: Who are you people? I don't know you.
13: Listen, idle hands, the devil's workshop. Now, I'm just telling you, let's get back on focus here. Let's get back on focus.
10: Plus, after a week of doing this, it's a hard habit to break. I find myself saying things to Kevin like, that's an interesting point. We're going to pause now. We'll come back to that. Let me tell you what we have coming up. We have a very fun Morons in the News. One of our favorite comedians, Ryan Hamilton, in Everyone Needs a Laugh. We're also going to, I have a story of just an absolute miracle. Like, it's amazing. It's amazing what people can do when they're focused on doing good things, you know? And this is the kind of story that sounds like science fiction, but this man will walk again because of what these doctors were able to do for him. So before we do another thing, we simply cannot start a new work week without this.
14: It's marvelous. It's wonderful.
15: Why, that's marvelous.
16: This is exciting, riveting, and marvelously temporary.
17: It's time for the Marvelous News.
18: Shelby and her family have been connected with Shriners Hospital for almost 10 years. During a prenatal ultrasound, Shelby's parents learned that their daughter had a limb difference affecting her lower left arm. Now, after she was born and throughout Shelby's childhood, her specialized care team from the Shriners Hospital not only provided guidance, but they also connected her family with some other families who were going through the same thing. Now, when Shelby turned 7, the doctors made her a prosthetic arm that filled her shirt sleeve and gave her the same physical appearance as other children, so she didn't stand out among the crowd. When she was 8, Shelby wanted to learn to play the ukulele. So the Pediatric Orthotic and Prosthetic Services, or POPS for short, made it happen. Years later, Shelby decided she wanted a prosthesis that better functionally helped her do things that she wanted to do. So back to the drawing board they went. So they made a myoelectric arm, a type of artificial limb that's controlled by the electrical signals that is generated by your own muscles. But it wound up being too heavy for her, so Shelby and the POPS team went back to work, and in 2024, Shelby was fitted with a body power prosthesis that was lighter, and it was easier to control so she could move it around. So now she's 15, and every day, Shelby finds out just what she's capable of. Some days, that means running across a soccer field. Other days, she's learning to drive a car. Every experience that she does teaches her something new about herself, and it helps her to find a new way to live life with that limb difference she has. Now, she's learned that success takes some determination and some creativity, but mostly a lot of hard work. And Shelby practiced with her new prosthesis every day to build her strength and control. Eventually, she learned how to open water bottles, pick up small objects, and eventually write and paint. She used her prosthetic arm to paint a beautiful landscape scene that represents what she's been able to accomplish with her own hard work and talent, along with the help of her Shriners Children's Care team. Now, the people who created her first prosthetic in 2017 have never left her side. They've been there the whole time. Now, she auctioned off that picture through Shriners Children's Art with a Heart program, and she raised hundreds of dollars as a thank you for the team that supported her all these years. Now, today, she is a patient ambassador for Shriners Children's Hospital. And what she does is she goes around and she shares her story with students in the community, and she helps other children with limb differences like she has.

0: Now, Shelby hopes to become an occupational therapist and provide the same support to other kids that she got through her entire life with the care team. This is a really good example of a big group helping an individual so that that individual will be able to help even more people down the road. The Shriners Hospital, it's an unbelievable organization. I mean, never cost you a dime. They take care of everything, and it's a real great organization.
1: I have a mom friend. Her son went to elementary school with my daughter Olivia, and he was a Shriners kid. He had been born with some pretty serious spinal issues, and you hear about it, you see it on the TV commercial, but when you know someone that's been a Shriners family, it's no joke. They took care of everything.
0: Yes.
1: I mean, everything. And the support and love that was wrapped around that boy and his family while he went through that, it makes you a believer, you know? Because it's easy to be cynical about everything. How does that really work? And then you see it in action. You're like, oh my, wow. Yeah. You know, wouldn't it be, imagine what kind of like magical unicorn utopia it would be if most of the things in our world work this way instead of just some one.
0: Yep. Exactly.
1: Keep it right here. We got your Monday. We're going to pin it down until it screams. It's the Bob and Sherry Show.
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4: River City's weather. Here's a look at your forecast. With breaks of sun and some developing clouds today, some isolated showers and thunder showers are possible, mainly late. High at 77. Shower and storm chances pick up tonight with a low at 60. Scattered showers and thunder showers Tuesday, upper 70s, mid-70s for highs on Wednesday. And that's your updated forecast. I'm meteorologist Paul Trombley. Get the latest weather updates online at MinnesotaDailyWeather.com. Right now, 50.
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4: Hi, this is Kim from Ohio. I just listened to the episode about kids playing outside, and it really made me think about my childhood. I was born in 1980. My mom would send my brother and I outside, and we would be outside until the streetlights come on or until she called for us. We had a good bit of kids in our neighborhood. We would use a whole block to play hide and seek. My neighbors and my yard, we would put together and have a giant kickball game. We'd make up our own games, ride bikes all over the place. It really was great. And then when I drive around town now and I see kids outside playing, it just brings me joy. Thanks.
5: I feel the same way. And you don't see it very much. But when I do, now it's such a novelty to see that I stop and go, wow, look, there's your kids playing outside. Do you know what I'm saying?
6: Like, right.
5: It shouldn't be remarkable, but you go, oh, hey, look at that. Are those kids? Are those human children? Are they outside playing? It's just
6: using their imaginations, riding around on bikes, you know.
7: Yeah.
5: And you know, what drives me crazy is the kids always get blamed for that. These kids don't want to go outside and play. Rah, rah, rah. These kids aren't allowed to go outside. Are you kidding me? They'd perfectly be delighted to go outside. They're prevented from it because, you know, we're scared to death of stranger danger. And plus, they all, even setting that aside, Lamar, their days are so scheduled and structured.
7: Oh, yeah. Yeah. We have this going on in our cult. We live in the cul-de-sac. And we every afternoon, if it's not in this kind of heat, I mean, but if it's a nice day, every afternoon, there's probably about six or seven kids in their own scooters and their own bicycles, and they're running around and kicking about. I mean, but all the parents are out. So the parents are socializing because they're just not going to let your kid go down in a cul-de-sac that's 200 or 300 yards away from your house. I mean, you know, it's a very safe neighborhood, but you're still not going to do it. I mean, you know.
5: If you get a neighborhood where you've got a good handful of kids that are roughly in the same, like all elementary or all middle school or whatever, like roughly the same ages, and parents that kind of vibe, like shared, like, yeah, we think it's fun to sit on the porch here and watch the kids play, then you get that.
7: Yeah.
5: That's kind of exotic and more rare now than it used to be. And
7: well, see, it gives us an excuse to set the chairs out and get a beer and a glass of wine, and we're doing something productive because they're watching.
5: Our friend who we work with in this business, our friend Jack, he and his wife do that. They call it clamp it time. You know, they've got a porch and a deck, but he and I were laughing about it because Kevin and I do this too. You can have a perfectly nice porch and deck, but there's something about sitting in a yard chair with cold beer being clampets in the driveway. Morons in the News is next. It's the Bob and Sherry Show.
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7: This story is so preposterous, they would not even put it in a movie because it's just ridiculous. In Camden, Missouri, it was time for the annual Gather of the Juggalos Festival in Max Creek. Now, side note here, there are so many places and events that you could never, ever, ever get me to go to. The list is endless, okay? But no matter how long that list is, the absolute top on the list would be to go to the Gather of the Juggalos Festival in Max Creek, okay? I'm sure Max Creek is a wonderful place, and so are the people that reside there, but it is nose to the Juggalos. I'm not, that's just,
8: they probably love you. They'd probably eat you.
7: Ooh, the Juggalos, oh my God. Anyway, the police got a call saying that a man was planning to distribute a large amount of marijuana during the Gather of the Juggalos Festival, like nobody's going to bring it with them. So they were there on the lookout for him. Well, the man, his name is Kevin the Blunt Man Jones. That's what he goes by. He's 45 and he has a website.
9: I wonder how he got that nickname. I wonder what that means.
7: His website describes how Blunt Man's one-stop shop has been supplying the festival for more than 20 years, so look for him. They stopped a truck on the highway, and they found 128 pounds of marijuana in a camper that was being towed. The camper had signs on it that read, "Weed for sale."
8: Are you telling me the blunt man was a drug dealer? Get out of town. I'm shocked.
10: I thought you were going to say because he had no tact when he gave people criticism.
7: They also found, surprisingly, psychedelic mushrooms. But he also had laminated signs with QR codes for various cash apps. This man is running a business.
8: He's in business. Yeah. You know what? I respect this. He's in business.
7: I mean, well, he's been doing it for 20 years. He's got it down to a science. He didn't realize that, you know, sometimes that marketing can be picked up by other people. Anyway, long story short, Blunt Man is still being held without bond in jail.
8: I got to give Blunt Man credit. Blunt Man said, well, you know what? Maybe I should just hide in plain sight. He's got it on the truck. It's his name. Yes. He's got QR codes, right? Maybe the cops would never think I was this obvious.
11: And yet.
8: So, guys, is it just me? When you hear the phrase Space Force, do you not giggle a little bit like Space Force? It sounds like a Saturday morning cartoon.
10: Right, right, right.
8: But of course, Space Force is a real thing. Anyway, we have a base in California, the Vandenberg Space Force Base. And they were having a golden shovel ceremony to begin construction on a new training facility for missile operators. And so it's a big deal, you know, when they do the groundbreaking for this kind of stuff. They invite dignitaries and the press. They invited journalists from the local TV news and national and radio. And they were waiting at the front gate. These reporters showed up, five of them waiting at the front gate for the usual caravan that'll take you back to the... If anybody who's been on a military base knows, you don't just wander around. You're escorted everywhere. So they're following their military escort vehicle onto the base when suddenly security officers swarmed, stopped the convoy, and ordered the reporters out of their vehicles. The officers whipped guns out. They began, sirens were going off. Automatic barriers were slamming into place at the gates. Can you imagine how scary this was? Mm. You're at gunpoint. And woo, woo, woo, and the gates are slamming closed. Traveling along with those journalists were two members of the military, a junior officer and an enlisted service person. All of them, the reporters, the military, military, they were all handcuffed, hauled away. It was a case of mistaken identity.
10: They were detained.
8: Whoops. And eventually enough phone calls were made where it was like, those are reporters. Wow. Here to cover the golden shovel ceremony. We're gonna need you to let them go. And eventually they were released and they were cleared, but they missed everything. They missed the entire golden shovel ceremony. But here was the unfortunate part for Vandenberg Space Force Base. They may have missed that, but they had something else to talk about, didn't they?
7: Mm-hmm. They still have something to write up.
8: Yeah, that's all they've been talking about. And Space Force is like, okay, could you stop now? And they're like, yeah, no, we're not going to stop. It's a slow news day. And he just slammed a bunch of reporters to the ground and arrested them. So the editor-in-chief for one of those companies, NewsHawk, said, we understand the military needs to protect the base, but this was troubling. What occurred was unfortunate and unnecessary and potentially dangerous. They drew firearms on these reporters. We're hoping to speak with base leadership later this week about what happened and how to prevent another incident. I went to bed one night in the United States of America, and I woke up the next morning in a Three Stooges marathon. And that is Morons in the News. And this is the Bob and Sherry Show.
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12: Get ready to cancer-proof your life, because according to University Hospital in Zurich, all you need are three factors to cut your cancer risk by almost two-thirds. Regular exercise, an extra vitamin D, and omega-3 fatty acids. And people who got all three, more exercise, vitamin D, and omega-3 fatty acids, saw their cancer risk drop by over 60%. And other studies back this up. For example, a Harvard study found people getting plenty of vitamin D were up to 38% less likely to get cancer. Research at Belgium's Catholic University found the omega 3s in oily fish stop normal cells from turning cancerous. And research from Australia's Edith Cowan University shows exercise boosts immunity and reduces inflammation, which can slow or even prevent the growth of tumors. So, to cut your cancer risk by almost two-thirds, exercise regularly and eat a diet rich in vitamin D and omega-3 fatty acids. I'm John Tesh with today's Intelligence for Your Life Minute.
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12: Here's a look at your forecast.
18: With breaks of sun and some developing clouds today, so isolated showers and thunder showers are possible, mainly late. High at 77. Shower and storm chances pick up tonight with a low at 60. Scattered showers and thunder showers Tuesday, upper 70s, mid-70s for highs on Wednesday. And that's your updated forecast. I'm meteorologist Paul Trombley. Get the latest weather updates online at minnesotadailyweather.com. Right now, 50.
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2: I don't know who funded this research, but I'm sitting here looking at the top 10 states in America for swingers.
3: So,
2: how do y'all have the energy? Like, that is a real question. How do you have the energy?
4: Must not work.
2: Some of these are not surprising. We're going to cut to the chase. Florida is the number one state.
5: Well, that's not for swingers.
2: There are almost 150 swingers clubs in the state of Florida. But no diss on Floridians, but it's a vacation destination, and I think people cut loose, you know, and it's hot. I don't know. So Florida was number one. That wasn't terribly surprising. Nevada is number four.
5: That wasn't surprising.
2: Las Vegas, right?
5: Right.
2: California is number six. I'm surprised it would have been. I thought it'd be a little higher just because of the size and the population. Texas is number two. I think everything's illegal. Everything except breathing and honoring your mother is illegal in Texas now. So I'm surprised that swinging is so popular there. Lamar, Georgia comes in the number three spot.
4: I did see this. And things have changed since I moved out, evidently. I don't know.
2: Apparently, folks are spending a whole lot less time weeding those green beans and a whole lot more time getting friendly with their neighbors. You guys, my shock at seeing Tennessee in the top five. Tennessee's another one where don't even bat your eyes. That's a misdemeanor.
4: Well, we're friendly in the South. We're friendly.
2: Pennsylvania's number seven. New York, number eight. Ohio's in at number nine. And rounding out the top 10 for swingers, and this one very much surprised me, Michigan.
5: You know what? It's cold. You can't do indoor activities. You can't find indoor activities.
2: And, you know, maybe you want to go to the swingers party, but you don't have your snow chains on.
5: Can we do it over Zoom?
2: Calling for a storm.
5: Can we do it over Zoom?
2: See if either one of you can guess one state in the country where they couldn't find any swinger activity at all. No evidence of any swinger activity. Please do not insult anyone's intelligence by saying Utah. Those people are up to all kinds of hijinks.
5: I'm going to say New Hampshire.
2: Okay. Lamar.
4: Rhode Island.
2: Oh, no. Rhode Island. You can have a good time in Rhode Island. If you're into swinging, you don't need to stop in Delaware. There is nothing going on for swingers in Delaware.
4: I tell you what, there's so many things not going on in Delaware.
2: I mean, there's no income tax and there's no swinging. So if you hate taxes, and that would be most of you, and you're anti-swinging, then Delaware is where your heart is going to be most at home. Yeah. I don't care what y'all do. No judgment. But I'm going to need someone to let me know what it is you're eating or what supplements you're taking that you have this energy. Because I'd give anything for the energy to be a swinger.
4: Up. Yeah. So many things have to line up. It seems complicated.
2: And don't say Red Bull. Yeah, I need something else. It's the Bob and Sherry Show.
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9: News. I'm Gianna Gelosi. The Trump administration getting ready to hit Iran with the toughest sanctions in history.
10: U.S. Treasury Secretary Scott Bessent on Sunday wrote in the Financial Times, President Donald Trump and the overwhelming might of our military have significantly dismantled Iran's military capabilities and weakened its nuclear program. Now we are entering the endgame. At dawn begins an economic D-Day, the single greatest financial offensive ever marshaled against an adversary.
9: Fox's Trey Yinks in Tel Aviv. Closing arguments expected this week. The Massachusetts trial of Lindsay Clancy, the mother accused of killing her three young kids.
11: Her attorneys have argued she was not criminally responsible due to mental illness and should be placed in a state health facility. Prosecutors seeking a life sentence have argued Clancy intentionally killed her kids.
9: That is Fox's Gernal Scott reporting. 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
6: Here's a look at your forecast. With breaks of sun and some developing clouds today, so isolated showers and thunder showers are possible, mainly late. High at 77. Shower and storm chances pick up tonight with a low at 60. Scattered showers and thunder showers Tuesday, upper 70s, mid-70s for highs on Wednesday. And that's your updated forecast. I'm meteorologist Paul Trombley. Get the latest weather updates online at MinnesotaDailyWeather.com. Right now, 50.
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2: It's time for Everyone Needs a Laugh. Here is comedian Ryan Hamilton.
3: I do love this city. I'm from Idaho. Nobody's disputing that. I

0: in here right now going, he doesn't know what he's talking about. That's how New Yorkers are. I'm from there. I'm telling you, you're wrong. And you're still like, he doesn't get it. You have created geography that does not exist. If you're a New Yorker, it's New York, LA, and the Midwest. That's all there is in your head. It's just... It's just one big red state. Everything past Jersey is corn cob pipes and coveralls. In a New Yorker's fantasy, Idaho, every day I put down my banjo so I can harvest all the taters in my backyard, you know? I'm just waiting for the dinner bell to ring so I can go in and watch some hee-haw with my ma. I could be from Narnia. I would get the same response from New Yorkers. They have no clue. I'm from a town of 1,000 people. You say that out loud in New York City, and the feeling that comes back is, can we send money? Yeah. I'm from a small refugee camp in Idaho. Anything is helpful. Anything. There's a little attitude in this city. We can be honest about that, right? New Yorkers say stuff like, I could never live anywhere. Come on. I think you could pull it together. I really do. I think if you really focused, you could learn how to grocery shop in Milwaukee, you know? This is the only place you could live. This is the only place I've ever been where people just walk around openly weeping. That's the only place. You feel comfy. Every other street corner, there's a shattered man and nobody cares. That's where I feel most at home. I could never. New Yorkers think they're going to wander into any other town and be like, I'm the mayor now. Oh, really? Yeah, I took a look around the city, and I'm the mayor. Why is that? I'm from New York City. Oh, I had no idea. Here's the key, please. Everyone are saviors here. We have so many questions. And then they always come back with this. But Ryan, if you can make it here, you can make it anywhere. No. That's not true. Frank Sinatra put that in one song and everybody went, that's a fact. It's not true. I've never heard a more blanket statement with zero evidence behind it in my life. It's like one New Yorker said that and every other New Yorker went, mm-hmm. Yeah, what he said, we can do anything, anywhere. I'm from a town of 1,000 people in Idaho, and I don't think New Yorkers could make it there. What happened? I don't know. We wandered off looking for gluten-free cupcakes, and where are they? They're always right here. They're always right here. 3 days later, we found a body. Turns out he couldn't make it here. Maybe New York City is the easiest place to make it. Have you ever thought of that? I mean, sure, you get lost, but you pop up out of the subway and go, oh, the streets have numbers, and I see six delis. I think I'm gonna make it. I made it! What do you mean you made it? What do you mean? Like, there are people who came to this country and this city with nothing and made it, but I don't feel like those are the people who are saying those words. What do you mean you made it? It feels like your father's paying your rent and you got a job tweeting for a startup is what it feels like. Look at half the room shut down right there. Hey! Hey! Hey! Wait a minute, I'm a social media director and I'm a writer and I had to live in the village. It's the only place I feel inspired. And I had to ask my father. It's the bravest thing I've ever done.
1: 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Let's post that up at BOVANDSHERI.com. 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Look for Everyone Needs a Laugh.
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3: 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And you just wonder how he got that funny.
1: And he's, I have to say, when he says he looks like he's from
3: Idaho.
1: He does.
2: Oh my gosh. Yes.
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7: Here's a look at your forecast.
8: With breaks of sun and some developing clouds today, some isolated showers and thunder showers are possible, mainly late. High at 77. Shower and storm chances pick up tonight with a low at 60. Scattered showers and thunder showers Tuesday, upper 70s, mid-70s for highs on Wednesday. And that's your updated forecast. I'm meteorologist Paul Trombley. Get the latest weather updates online at MinnesotaDailyWeather.com.
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3: Boy, did I learn something. When researchers want to lure like big cats, lions and tigers and leopards, when they want to draw them in a little bit closer so that they can video or film or photograph them or, you know, study them, do you know what they use? They use Calvin Klein's Obsession for Men cologne. The big cats are obsessed with Obsession for Men. They go wild for it.
4: I don't doubt it, but I wonder how they found it out is the question.
3: Yeah, well, I feel sorry for the intern that showed up for the first day wearing it and was immediately surrounded by leopards. That had to be... I mean, there are some men's colognes. It's true for women's perfume, too. There are some men's colognes that I swear have an undertone of cat urine in them. I'm looking at you. Was it Aramis? Was that the cologne back in the day, like in the 80s or 90s?
4: There was a cologne called Aramis that was very hot at one time, yes.
3: What's the one? I think that High Karate has an undertone of big cat urine in it. Not that anyone's wearing High Karate.
4: There was Brute. There was Old
5: Spice. Oh, that's the one, baby. Brute.
4: There was Lady Old Spice.
3: Old Spice is Old Spice is good stuff, though. Old Spice is never going to go out of style. Did you think that Brute had a little bit of a eau de cat urine vibe to it?
5: I don't know, but the ladies loved it because I had it all. Shampoo, underarm deodorant, Brute balls. I had everything. I had it all.
4: What was that last thing?
5: Brute balls. They were little balls of Brute with holes in them, and you stuck them in your drawer with your clothes so that your clothes naturally smelled like
3: Oh,
5: Brute.
3: I thought maybe you put them in your pocket. No.
6: I am so relieved.
5: No. But
3: so listen, you would have,
5: listen, let me go ahead and stop. Hey, Matt, wait a minute. Let me stop you. There's nothing saying that you can spray Brute anywhere, so let's just get that out of the way. But anyway, no. But no, my socks, my underwear, okay, my everything smelled like Brute. I had it. No, it was all Brute.
3: You know, there you were, a lad in Hartwell County, Georgia, who was doing fragrance layering before internet influencers were invented. Look at you. You could have made a living. So you had Brute body wash, Brute shampoo, Brute cologne, and Brute balls. Did I miss one?
5: Brute deodorant.
3: Brute deodorant. I did miss one.
5: Now, see, my dad always used Old Spice. And so for me, Old Spice makes me think of a man that just sobered up and took a shower and didn't want you to smell that he had alcohol. Because that was what my daddy smelled.
3: Of course, it's anyone downwind of you knew you were coming with that many layers of Brute.
5: Oh, yeah. The more the better.
6: They knew he was coming from a mile away with all that. That's a lot. I mean, it's all the same smell. I'll grant you that. But, it seems like a lot.
3: The young Lamar would be like, I'm so fine, I make the ladies cry. Their eyes were watering.
5: Their eyes were watering.
3: Stunned. It's the Bob and Sherry Show.
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2: I was trying to explain to my husband the other night why we are a Zendaya household and always will be. And it goes back to a TV show on the Disney Channel, which you guys won't know about. Mm-mm. At least, I don't think so. Called Shake It Off. Do you remember a TV show called Shake It Off?
3: No. When my nieces were little, I knew all their Disney Channel shows, but you know.
4: Not on my radar. No.
2: My girls were Disney Channel kids. They loved it, and they loved Shake It Off. And I don't know how old Zendaya was on that show, 13, 12, I don't know. But it was clear that this was like a generational breakout talent. And you could see that, like, to give the Disney Channel its propers, because all childhood Hollywood stuff is the worst you can imagine. But you have to look at at the talent that has come through the Disney Channel just in my daughter's era. Demi Lovato, Selena Gomez, Miley Cyrus, Zendaya, the Jonas Brothers, and so on, right? Mm. They don't have to be your jam, but you can't deny the talent that these kids all made, that everyone I just named made the transition into the adult version of the entertainment industry. And Zendaya is just, like, there's nothing she can't do. She's exquisitely beautiful. If you are a fan of Dancing with the Stars, she's a trained dancer. She absolutely slayed Dancing with the Stars. If you've seen the movie The Greatest Showman, you already know she can sing. So she's just one of those Hollywood people, and there are a handful of them, where you go, well, is there anything this person can't do? And you think of other celebrities that you go, oh my God, that person, he can sing. Hmm. He can dance. Like, Zendaya can do anything. Here is, this is like 2013. This is a million years ago. Here's Zendaya as a kid singing the national anthem.
5: And the Rockets regular.

0: It's Zendaya's planet. We're all lucky to be on it. But not every Hollywood star blows you away by their ability to do absolutely anything. And that brings us to last week on The Tonight Show and Matthew McConaughey. Now, let me say, I'm a fan. I enjoy Matthew McConaughey's movies. Yep. I just saw a photo of Matthew McConaughey, his wife, and I think they have three kids, maybe four. Each person in this photograph was more breathtakingly beautiful than the one before. He's funny and he's charming and he's smart. And tell everybody what he was doing on The Tonight Show the other night.
1: Well, he was singing with a band and Jimmy Fallon, who was playing the washboard. And this is called Choosin' Texas. Now, he's playing, it looks like he's playing a ukulele. Now, it's in between a guitar and a ukulele. What is that called?
0: A mandolin.
1: Mandolin, that's what he's playing. Yeah. All right, here we go.

0: Sure. Social media is so cruel. You can't believe what's being said. There's memes with people grabbing their head going, make it stop.
1: He's choosing Texas, I can tell.
0: Okay. Well, you know.
2: He's preparing for that new movie where he's playing that mandolin
0: He had some guys that were on there with The Last Bison, and also Jimmy Fallon were all good singers. It's The Bob and Sherry Show.
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9: Here's a look at your forecast. With breaks of sun and some developing clouds today, some isolated showers and thunder showers are possible, mainly late. High at 77. Shower and storm chances pick up tonight with a low at 60. Scattered showers and thunder showers Tuesday, upper 70s, mid 70s for highs on Wednesday. And that's your updated forecast. I'm meteorologist Paul Trombley. Get the latest weather updates online at MinnesotaDailyWeather.com. Right now, 50.
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2: Every once in a while, I'll buy a lottery ticket, and I will misplace it or I will lose it. At one time, I had a ticket that was actually a $100 winner that was in a billfold that I lost. Never got it back. So I've always got this fear of having the winning ticket. Well, this lady in Italy, she bought her a ticket. And so she went into the store to, she thought it was a winner. She thought it could be a winner. And, you know, if you don't know, you just take them, they'll run the ticket through the machine. It'll tell you. Okay. Well, when she went to redeem the ticket, the guy said it's non-payable. And so she goes, okay. So she that meant it was no good. So she threw it away. Well, she gets home, and one of her family members saw the winning numbers, and she always played the same numbers, and the family member was very close to her, and she goes, your numbers won. Did you buy a ticket that day? Well, it turns out that the word non-payable means two things, one of two things. Non-payable means it's not a winner. Also, non-payable means it's an amount too big for the shop to pay. And the guy wasn't playing about it. Oh. So she actually threw away thinking it was not a winner, but it was so big it was non-payable at the shop. So they get together, and the woman that her family member got with her, and so they figured out like each step that it would take for the trash, and they found the truck that would be in the trash. And the company is SANB. That's who picks up all the trash. So once they went to them and told them, they took the truck, took it to a place where all the trash could be taken off, and they had all these safety measures to protect anybody from getting any kind of dangerous materials. And so they had workers in suits and everything. So they searched for an entire day. Finally, at the end of the day, one of the people was able to recover the ticket and give it to the woman. And so now she's got 1 million pounds. She's going to win 1 million pounds. One of the concerns was that was a lot of overtime and stuff that the taxpayers would have to pay for. But the guy that runs the company said, don't worry about this, because the woman has already offered, out of her winnings, she will pay for all of the overtime that it took to get this ticket.
3: Aww.
2: So she, what a great story that they would take that. Think about this. When a woman comes up and says, I've got the winning lottery ticket, it's in your trash truck, and it's at the end of the day, how many trash companies are going to take the time to go through all of that trash to find this ticket?
4: Lamar,
2: very fortunate.
4: This is the worst cold sweat nightmare to have to dig in the trash in the landfill.
2: Yes. Yes.
4: For your winning lot. But, you know, 1 million pounds, that's over $1 million.
2: Oh, yeah.
4: That is
2: yeah.
4: going to be worth putting some effort in.
2: Yes. Yeah. Yeah.
4: But, kidding? We'd go to the landfill with, you know, rubber gloves on for $1,000.
2: So. Yes.
4: It's the Bob and Sherry Show.
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3: Fox News, I'm CJ Papa. President Trump stepping up the pressure on Iran's bottom line with new economic penalties. United States Representative to NATO Matt Whitaker telling Fox.
4: These sanctions are going to be dramatic. I think they're going to be meaningful. But, you know, I want to highlight their currency is as weak as it's ever been, and inflation is skyrocketing.
3: And Iran's currency hitting a new record low in trading today. Pakistan, which played a key role in brokering a 60-day ceasefire in June, sending a high-level delegation to Iran today to discuss ending the war. At least six people are hurt, including three first responders from the Hawk Fire in Reno, Nevada.
5: The zero containment is the problem. Again, containment being a perimeter that they're trying to set up around the fire, but the fire itself will still be burning.
3: Fox Weather's Brenna Merwin. Governor Joe Lombardo declaring a state of emergency. 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
8: Get your forecast. With breaks of sun and some developing clouds today, some isolated showers and thunder showers are possible, mainly late. High at 77. Shower and storm chances pick up tonight with a low at 60. Scattered showers and thunder showers Tuesday, upper 70s, mid-70s for highs on Wednesday. And that's your updated forecast. I'm meteorologist Paul Trombley. Get the latest weather updates online at MinnesotaDailyWeather.com. Right now, 50.
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3: Hey, Max, Sherry, Lamar, Doc, and Heather. This is Luis from Chihuahua, and I am calling just to say that I'm cracking up at your segment on damage control. The fact that you got Holly's husband to call back in and basically explain himself was really, really funny to me. And it brought me back to my moment that I had early in my marriage. I married a small town girl. She is extremely attractive, and she approached me with an outfit once and said, "What do you think?" And I instantly said, "You look like a pirate." And I could just see the look. And as the words came out of my mouth, it was no bueno. So now I don't say any of that. I think the other day she walked out the door looking like the UPS man. She had a lot of brown on, and I didn't say a word. If she feels comfortable and she wants my opinion, I always lean on her. You look great, babe. You look great. And that keeps me out of trouble. But, early in my marriage, I called her a pirate, and I choose not to go down that path anymore. So thought I'd share that with you guys. Love you. Love the show. You guys are Hall of Famers. You guys rock.
4: Luis, can I just say that you saying that she looks like the UPS man on here goes broadcast out on podcasts, on radio stations, and all of that. So perhaps we are prepared if we need to do a little further damage control
5: damage
4: for you.
5: Damage control. Speaking as a woman.
6: Put the shovel down and stop digging.
5: Well, speaking as a woman, if I had to pick between being told I look like a pirate or I look like the UPS man, I'm going with pirate.
6: Yeah, no doubt. Pirate is, there's something to that. UPS.
5: And Luis, I have one of you at home. Kevin doesn't care about like fashion or trends or style or any of that. And so he doesn't really have the vocabulary to describe what you're wearing in a way that doesn't come off sounding like you telling your wife she looks like a pirate. Like you know what I mean? Like not every if you're not paying attention. Like for example, Kevin doesn't, the words barrel jeans wouldn't mean anything to Kevin. But he might look at you in a pair of them and go, are those new? Did you mean to look bow-legged? Like that, because he just doesn't. he just doesn't know. Do you struggle with this, Lamar? Why do I have the feeling that you do not struggle with this?
6: No, I do not. No, I do not. No, I know exactly what to say.
5: So, but you don't.
6: Exactly.
5: You're not
6: like
5: lying.
6: I'm supposed to. No. No, no, no. Won't lie. I will say that looks great. And if she's got on two things, I'll say, hey, this looks great, but I really think for what you're fixing to go do, this would be the one. This is saying what you're trying to say or something like that. Yeah.
5: So if Carla comes out in something and you don't really understand it, like why are there so many layers? Why are the sleeves like that? What do you say in that moment?
6: I will say, you look good in this. It's not something that I'm not familiar with it. I'm not sure. I said, but you look good. I mean, it just depends. I'm not going to let her walk out the door looking like a clown. I'm not going to do it. She wouldn't do it with me.
7: Well,
6: I mean, I'm not going to do it.
7: No, but she's not going to ever look like a clown, ever. Unless she dresses up like a clown with clown makeup and a clown outfit, she's never going to look like a clown. She's never going to be.
6: We go back and forth on color. We go back and forth on color.
7: She's never going to be so far off that you're going to need to correct that. I just can't imagine.
6: No, that's true.
5: No,
6: that's true.
5: No, no. But you do have to learn, because as women, like, well, maybe there are some guys who are a little more trend. JC, I mean, my husband has been dressing the same way since he was 12. Yeah, like
6: let me stop y'all

0: doesn't pay attention.
1: I've got to get this room more silenced where it can't be heard, because the door has just opened up and I'm staring at my wife. You look fantastic, by the way. That looks really good. Trust me, it does.
0: What color is it? She struggles with color.
1: It looks great. Everything matches. You look great. Oh, gosh.
0: Well, you did say she struggles with color. What color is she struggling with today?
1: She just said, she's not struggling with nothing today. She looks fantastic. She always
0: looks
1: good.
0: Hey, Max.
1: Yeah. Always.
0: Here's what Carla heard. Here's what Carla heard. She's not struggling today.
2: I know. That's exactly right.
0: Blonde squirrel found a nut today.
1: She never struggles.
0: Keep digging.
2: Wow.
0: Keep digging. It's a 4-hour show.
1: Go sell some houses, baby. Go sell some houses. Go.
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7: Here's a look at your forecast. With breaks of sun and some developing clouds today, some isolated showers and thunder showers are possible, mainly late. High at 77. Shower storm chances pick up tonight with a low at 60. Scattered showers and thunder showers Tuesday, upper 70s, mid-70s for highs on Wednesday. And that's your updated forecast. I'm meteorologist Paul Trombley. Get the latest weather updates online at MinnesotaDailyWeather.com. Right now, 52.
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2: Hey, this is Joey from South Dakota, and I'm listening to the episode where you guys were talking about the Spider-Man screening in Colombia or South America somewhere, where someone let loose some flatulence. Well, I used to work for a colorectal surgeon, and there's some nasty things that can go on in human beings, clearly, and one of them is called necrotic bowel. And it's where the bowel actually is rotting.
3: Oh, my.
2: Because it's dead.
3: Whoa.
2: It could probably create some horrible, horrible gas if it had not been diagnosed yet. But it typically is rather uncomfortable for the patient. Anyways, I can't imagine what those people went through. But thanks for everything you guys are doing. And I will talk to you later. Bye.
4: Bye. Wow. Can we just pause here and recognize the healthcare professionals who have chosen of their own free will to treat people with necrotic bowels? Those people deserve care and compassion, and somebody had to step up to do that work. That is like
3: Lamar asked him. So Lamar got a colonoscopy, and he asked the doctor, "How'd you get into this line of work? How did you get into this?"
4: This man will talk to a fence. What was the doctor's answer, Lamar? I'm curious.
5: He said, "I just felt like this would be an easy, you know, an easy one to get into, because I'm sure there's not a line a mile long for it. I mean, I don't know. I mean," he said, "you know." I've always been interested. I'm like, okay.
4: Sometimes I was at a million years ago, there was a block party in my old neighborhood, and I went and I'm meeting all these people for the first time. And one of them was a doctor, and he said that he was like in dermatology though. And I said, "Oh, is that something you were always interested in? Because, you know, we can't just talk about aliens everywhere we go." And he said, "Yes. But also, I wanted to be a doctor who didn't work weekends or get woken up in the middle of the night to deliver a baby."
5: Yeah.
4: Because, like, obstetricians, that's a 24/7 job. You never know when those babies are going to come. But certain specialties, like, I guess the guy that does your colonoscopies, they don't get called at 2 o'clock in the morning to run over to the hospital.
5: No.
4: So,
5: most dentists don't work on Friday. And most dentists will not do anything major on your teeth past Tuesday.
4: Because they don't want to work
5: wrong,
4: on.
5: Yeah. Right. They don't want no emergency calls. Yeah, exactly.
4: Yeah,
3: I can think that given some things that we have heard, Sherry, especially on Morons in the News, I can think of some times that they might be called in for some kind of an emergency.
4: Oh, because people slip and fall and land on things like you wouldn't believe.
3: What happened?
5: But they send them to the emergency room.
3: Yeah, but you still need a specialist. That's the problem.
4: Sometimes, I've seen the x-rays. Yeah. You wouldn't want just anybody trying to remove that.
5: True.
4: I mean, it's a light bulb. You know, it's very delicate.
5: Yeah. Goes in easier than it comes out.
3: That's enough.
4: Hey, while we're talking about doctors and medicine and all, can you believe this, which is next? We have a straight up miracle for you. It is amazing what's possible. This is a good miracle, not the rotting bowels of Spider-Man kind of miracle. This is a good miracle.
5: Good.
4: This is going to fill your heart with gladness. Yeah. It's the Bob and Sherry Show. It's

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1: Can you believe this is sponsored by T-Mobile?
2: You read it once.
3: I don't believe that.
2: And then you read it again.
4: I can't believe this.
2: It's Bob and Sherry's.
5: I believe this.
6: You know, we treat Mondays kind of special around here. You know, we approach it slowly. We don't make direct eye contact. We kick every Monday off with La Marvelous News. And we try to set the tone for the week, you know? And I have a story here that is so inspirational, so mind-blowing, such proof of what humans are capable of. It's like crazy, miraculous. So back on December 2nd, 2024, a man was at work at his job in a factory in China, and there was an industrial accident, and both of his legs got lopped off by a machine.
7: Oh.
6: Can you imagine?
7: No.
6: Both of your legs severed. He was rushed to the hospital. And he was at the Suzhou, I'm just going to butcher this, apologies to China, the Suzhou Rua Orthopedic Hospital, which is west of Shanghai, maybe 60 miles or so outside of Shanghai. They operated on him for 8 hours all night long, overnight. Like, they literally pulled an 8-hour surgical all-nighter, and they reattached. The legs had been lopped off at the thighs.
7: Oof.
6: You guys, they reattached both of his legs, and this 51-year-old man can walk.
7: Whoa!
6: Now, I told you this was inspirational.
8: This is inspirational.
7: Wow.
6: Now, and I know that, you know, some of y'all, the ones that live under a bridge and eat goats, are going, yeah, but does he have a limp? Yeah, as a matter of fact, he does. And he actually needs the assistance of a walker at the moment, because this accident was December 2nd, 2024, which I know might sound like a long time ago, but if both of your legs are lopped off at the thighs, that is going to take a minute to recover from.
8: Yeah.
6: At first, he didn't really have any sensation. Like, his legs were attached, but he couldn't feel them. I want you to think about all the nerves and blood vessels and tendons and ligaments and muscles and bone that these surgeons were working with. But now he has sensation and he can feel all the way down to his ankles. The doctors say that, yes, this recovery process is ongoing, but it is ongoing. And eventually he won't need his crutches or a walker or a cane, and he's going to be okay. They had all sorts of pins and screws, as you can imagine, right? Holding everything in place. But those came out. He's able to lift his legs while lying in bed. He's able to move pretty well with, you know, some help, a walker, a cane, crutches. But all of that is temporary. He did have some issues, you know. When your legs get lopped off, they reattach it. And then there were problems with, you know, he had some skin necrosis, and he had a little fracture while he was in recovery. But he's still in the fight, and he's not a young guy. Like, this didn't happen to a 20-year-old guy. The older you get, the harder it gets to recover from a big injury, like having both your legs lopped off. But he's doing it. And there have been a million questions. One of the questions that reporters asked the medical team was, are his legs the same length? Are we nitpicky or what as a species?
2: The answer is no. Nobody's legs are the same length.
6: The orthopedic surgeon kind of blinked at that and went, well, actually, yes, his legs are, you know, approximately the same length, as close as, you know, nature can get. Like, this guy is alive, and he has his legs, and he's walking again.
2: Sherry, I can never complain about, I don't feel like taking a walk today. It's that.
6: This is me to my husband, because I'm walking Bridger for him right now. This is me to my husband. This humidity is going to destroy me. Oh, girl, snap yourself out of it. This man had his legs whopped off.
4: What an inspiration.
6: You know, it's like what humans are capable of on both sides of that spectrum. Like the most dazzling miracles and the most depraved insanity. But this is insane. This man is walking. I'll post the link. It's the Bob and Sherry Show.
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13: Here's a look at your forecast. With breaks of sun and some developing clouds today, some isolated showers and thunder showers are possible, mainly late. High at 77. Shower and storm chances pick up tonight with a low at 60. Scattered showers and thunder showers Tuesday, upper 70s, mid 70s for highs on Wednesday. And that's your updated forecast. I'm meteorologist Paul Trombley. Get the latest weather updates online at MinnesotaDailyWeather.com. Right now, 52.
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2: You know that story about the guy that you did that had his legs cut off and then they were reattached and he walked again? It was so inspirational. And, you know, it reminded me of an experience I had just a couple months ago. While working here, turning the page in the notebook where I write things down, I got a paper cut. Can I just tell you about this paper cut? It was right there where the bend of my finger is on my index finger, right? So everything I went to do, it hurt. And then I decided I was going to make Cornish game hens, Sherry. And what I did is I stuffed them with lemons, and you'll never guess what happened. That lemon juice got into the cut, right? Right. And boy, that stung. And then I thought, well, it's going to start getting better soon. And then I was somewhere, and then I ended up hitting hand sanitizer, you know, to keep my... right into that paper cut. Can I tell you something? It must have taken a full 4 days for that paper cut to heal.
3: Did you work during all that?
2: I did.
3: Did you actually work?
2: And can I just say something? I didn't complain once about... Well, maybe...
4: You didn't.
2: Maybe once.
4: Why did you not apply for leave, medical leave, as you worked your way through this terrible paper cut trauma?
2: Because, why? Sherry, none of us are replaceable in this little...
4: Well, you're not allowed to. We would follow
3: you. Max.
2: You would,
3: Max.
2: Yeah.
3: Did you continue to not only push buttons on the board, but to also type things?
2: So I am not only typing things and pushing buttons on the board, I am writing because it's on my right hand and I am right-handed. Every time I write, I am feeling that pain. I'm feeling it.
3: Folks, we need to talk to Tony. We need to talk to Tony. There's got to be some sort of recognition for this. To work during all of this?
4: Folks, we're gonna ask for your help with our GoFundMe to purchase a medicated Band-Aid for Max.
3: Yes.
2: Could you do that?
4: And we won't even get into Lamar, who suffered a similar injury and was afraid he might not be able to work.
3: Yeah.
2: Did you have a similar injury?
3: At 4 in the morning, my thumb went across a knife blade because I wanted to clean the counter because my wife gets up. If there's anything on the counter, this is a problem. So I'm cleaning it, and it slid across that knife blade, and all I could think is there's no way. I cannot go to the doctor because the show must go on.
4: It must go on.
3: And you know what? Now that I know what you've been through, I will use your experience to inspire me to continue to show up here no matter what.
4: I just want to tell the manosphere, hey, fellas.
2: Yeah?
4: I'm drowning in alpha masculinity over here.
3: Yeah.
4: Drowning in it.
3: We studs, baby.
4: Someone.
3: We studs.
4: Someone throw me a life ring. It's the Bob and Sherry Show.
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1: They keep making them.
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3: Morons.
1: And we keep reporting them.
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5: This story is so preposterous, they would not even put it in a movie because it's just ridiculous. In Camden, Missouri, it was time for the annual Gather of the Juggalos Festival in Max Creek. Now, side note here, there are so many places and events that you could never, ever, ever get me to go to. The list is endless, okay? But no matter how long that list is, the absolute top on the list would be to go to the Gather of the Juggalos Festival in Max Creek, okay? I'm sure Max Creek is a wonderful place, and so are the people that reside there, but it is nose to the Juggalos. I'm not, that's just,
6: they probably love you. They'd probably eat you.
5: The Juggalos. Oh, my God. Anyway, the police got a call saying that a man was planning to distribute a large amount of marijuana during the Gather of the Juggalos Festival, like nobody's going to bring it with them. So they were there on the lookout for him. Well, the man, his name is Kevin the Blunt Man Jones. That's what he goes by. He's 45, and he has a website.
7: I wonder how he got that nickname. I wonder what that means.
5: His website describes how Blunt Man's one-stop shop has been supplying the festival for more than 20 years, so look for him. They stopped a truck on the highway, and they found 128 pounds of marijuana.

0: Evidently, he didn't realize that, you know, sometimes that marketing can be picked up by other people. Anyway, long story short, Blunt Man is still being held without bond in jail.
1: I got to give Blunt Man credit. Blunt Man said, well, you know what? Maybe I should just hide in plain sight. He's got it on the truck. It's his name. Yes. He's got QR codes, right? Maybe the cops would never think I was this obvious.
2: And yet.
1: So, guys, is it just me? When you hear the phrase Space Force, do you not giggle a little bit like Space Force? Sounds like a Saturday morning cartoon.
3: Right, right, right.
1: But of course, Space Force is a real thing. Anyway, we have a base in California, the Vandenberg Space Force Base. And they were having a golden shovel ceremony to begin construction on a new training facility for missile operators. And so it's a big deal, you know, when they do the groundbreaking for this kind of stuff. They invite dignitaries and the press. They invited journalists from the local TV news and national and radio. And they were waiting at the front gate. These reporters showed up, five of them, waiting at the front gate for the usual caravan that'll take you back to the... If anybody who's been on a military base knows, you don't just wander around. You're escorted everywhere. So they're following their military escort vehicle onto the base when suddenly security officers swarmed, stopped the convoy, and ordered the reporters out of their vehicles. The officers whipped guns out. They began, sirens were going off. Automatic barriers were slamming into place at the gates. Can you imagine how scary this was? Mm. You're at gunpoint and woo, woo, woo, and the gates are slamming closed. Traveling along with those journalists were two members of the military, a junior officer and an enlisted service person. All of them, the reporters, the military, they were all handcuffed, hauled away. It was a case of mistaken identity. They were detained.
0: Whoops.
1: And eventually enough phone calls were made where it was like... those are reporters here to cover the golden shovel ceremony. We're gonna need you to let them go. And eventually they were released and they were cleared, but they missed everything. They missed the entire golden shovel ceremony. But here was the unfortunate part for Vandenberg Space Force Base. They may have missed that, but they had something else to talk about, didn't they?
0: Yeah. They still have something to write up.
1: Yeah, that's all they've been talking about. And Space Force is like, okay, could you stop now? And they're like, yeah, no, we're not going to stop. It's a slow news day. And you just slammed a bunch of reporters to the ground and arrested them. So the editor-in-chief for one of those companies, NewsHawk, said, we understand the military needs to protect the base, but this was troubling. What occurred was unfortunate and unnecessary and potentially dangerous. They drew firearms on these reporters. We're hoping to speak with base leadership later this week about what happened and how to prevent another incident. I went to bed one night in the United States of America, and I woke up the next morning in a Three Stooges marathon. And that is Morons in the News.
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11: Here's a look at your forecast. Daytime highs approaching 77 today under mainly cloudy skies with a slight chance of rain showers. Winds out of the southeast, 8 to 15 miles per hour. Partly cloudy skies tonight, chance of thunderstorms. Lows dip down to about 59. And that's your updated forecast. I'm meteorologist Paul Trombley. Get the latest weather updates online at minnesotadailyweather.com. Currently 55.
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2: I don't know who funded this research, but I'm sitting here looking at the top 10 states in America for swingers.
3: So,
2: how do y'all have the energy? Like, that is a real question.
4: Yeah.
2: How do you have the energy?
4: Must not work.
2: Some of these are not surprising. We're going to cut to the chase. Florida is the number one state.
3: Well, that's not for swingers.
2: There are almost 150 swingers clubs in the state of Florida. But no diss on Floridians, but it's a vacation destination, and I think people cut loose, you know, and it's hot. I don't know. So Florida was number one. That wasn't terribly surprising. Nevada is number four.
3: That wasn't surprising.
2: Las Vegas, right?
3: Right.
2: California is number six. I'm surprised it would have been. I thought it'd be a little higher just because of the size and the population. Yeah. Texas is number two. I think everything's illegal. Everything except breathing and honoring your mother is illegal in Texas now. So I'm surprised that swinging is so popular there. Lamar, Georgia comes in the number three spot.
4: I did see this. And things have changed since I moved out, evidently. I don't know.
2: Apparently, folks are spending a whole lot less time weeding those green beans and a whole lot more time getting friendly with their neighbors. You guys, my shock at seeing Tennessee in the top five. Tennessee's another one where don't even bat your eyes. That's a misdemeanor.
4: Well, we're friendly in the South. We're friendly.
2: Pennsylvania's number seven. New York, number eight. Ohio's in at number nine. And rounding out the top 10 for swingers, and this one very much surprised me, Michigan.
3: You know what? It's cold. You can't do indoor activities. You can't find indoor activities.
2: And, you know, maybe you want to go to the swingers party, but you don't have your snow chains on. And
3: Can we do it over Zoom?
2: They're calling for a storm.
3: Can we do it over Zoom?
2: See if either one of you can guess one state in the country where they couldn't find any swinger activity at all. No evidence of any swinger activity. Please do not insult anyone's intelligence by saying Utah. Those people are up to all kinds of hijinks.
3: I'm going to say New Hampshire.
2: Okay. Lamar.
4: Rhode Island.
2: Oh, no. Rhode Island. You can have a good time in Rhode Island. Okay. If you're into swinging, you don't need to stop in Delaware. There is nothing going on for swingers in Delaware.
4: I tell you what, there's so many things not going on in Delaware.
2: I mean, there's no income tax and there's no swinging. So if you hate taxes, and that would be most of you, and you're anti-swinging, then Delaware is where your heart is going to be most at home. Yeah. Look, I don't care what y'all do. No judgment. But I'm going to need someone to let me know what it is you're eating or what supplements you're taking that you have this energy. Because I'd give anything for the energy to be a swinger.
4: Up. Yeah. So many things have to line up. It seems complicated.
2: And don't say Red Bull. Yeah. I need something else. It's the Bob and Sherry Show.
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2: Lamar, I can't guarantee Bob isn't going to give you a big old lecture. But I found your soul, twin flame soulmate in Minnesota. A person was pulled over for speeding three times in 1 hour. Minnesota State Patrol said the 24-year-old driver, who happens to be from South Dakota, was stopped three times in less than an hour. First time, 92 in a 60-mile-an-hour zone. Then 115 miles an hour in a 60-mile-an-hour zone. And then a little bit later, once again. Oh, and the third time, not wearing a seatbelt.
8: Good Lord.
2: Let's talk.
4: I love a man. I love a man that ain't a quitter. I love it.
8: I guess he would have his license removed, wouldn't he?
2: 150 miles an hour.
8: I mean, if you're going just that fast, I think you get your license removed for a period of time, let alone three times.
4: Where I live, if you're 25 miles an hour over, they come tow your car and put cuffs on you. I know this because I've had the guy explain that to me because he bumped it down below 25 to keep from that.
8: For people who haven't been with us very long, one of the things we worry about with Lamar is he's got a lead foot. I mean, he has got him a lead foot. Yeah. Are you still driving way too fast? Be honest.
4: I'm not quite as bad. But I still, like, I just came back. I went to Atlanta yesterday, and coming out of Atlanta, I mean, I set the cruise on 90 and come on down. I mean,
8: Oh my God.
4: I mean,
8: Wait. You know, I'm not quite as bad. That's like your mother walks in on you when she shouldn't have, and you said, "Well, I'll just cut back." You know, you have got to bring that right down. 90 miles an hour is terrible.
4: You know, this guy having three tickets in a day, that's pretty good. But I got 1, 2, 3. Yeah, I got three in 30 minutes.
2: Lamar,
8: How is that possible?
4: I used to have to drive way out to a movie theater that was when I first started doing the reviews. And so I'd be coming back at night late. And there's nothing there. It's just straight road. It's dark. And so I just got through, you know, watching a movie. And I'd been stopped on this road two or three different times. But so I'm coming down the road and I sort of learned my lesson. So I set the cruise. The speed limit's 55. I set it on 60. And I'm just coming back. Well, as I pass a highway patrolman, I meet the highway patrolman across the lane over there. And as I meet him, he flips on the red light or blue lights. And so I sort of, you know, jerked a little bit and I pulled over. And so he pulled up behind me and he comes out there. Of course, I got all the windows down, lights are on, hands on the steering wheel, trying to be a good, you know, speeder. And so he comes up and he says, "Do you know how fast you were going?" I said, "Well, yes, sir, I do." I said, "I had my cruise set on 60. And he said, "Is the speed limit 60? I said, "No, sir, it's not. It's 55. He goes, "Okay, so you're speeding and you know you're speeding." Okay. He said, "Let me see your insurance and driver's license." And so I give him the driver's license, give him the insurance card, and it was expired. And he said, "You know, that's a $250 fine for insurance." And I said, "Well, I've got insurance." And he said, "Well, you bring it back, you know, whatever." But he writes a ticket for that. Then he checks my tire wear. And my tires are still good, but he said, "When I flipped on the light, I noticed you swerved. Have you been drinking?" I said, "No, sir." I said, "I'd be glad to take a test if I need to." And so he gave me one. He gave me a ticket for swerving across the line. And so I had three tickets. So
8: good.
4: I pull off. And I'm driving back home. I got about 10 miles to go. I set the cruise on 55. I'm going. And so I go through this area, and my radar detector goes off. And I'm like, "Now I'm good to go, man. I'm 55. I'm good to go." Blue lights come on. Guy pulls me over, and he said, he comes up, and he rolls down the window. Okay. And what has happened is—
8: Real quick.
4: That's a 45-mile-an-hour thing. So he says, "Can I see your driver's license registration? Do you know what you're doing?" And I said, "Look, I said, if you're fixing to give me a ticket, I'm going to get out of the car, and I'm going to start running. You pull out your pistol, shoot me in the back three times." I said, "Because I'd rather be dead on the side of the road than get another ticket." And he laughed and let me go.
8: He let you go, thank God.
4: Yeah,
8: you know, that first officer, you were only 5 over the speed limit. That sounded a little bit aggressive that way. All right, please slow down, though.
2: Imagine that cop being told, "I'd rather you shoot me."
8: Yeah, I know.
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16: Here's a look at your forecast. Daytime highs approaching 77 today under mainly cloudy skies with a slight chance of rain showers. Winds out of the southeast, 8 to 15 miles per hour. Partly cloudy skies tonight. Chance of thunderstorms. Lows dip down to about 59. And that's your updated forecast. I'm meteorologist Paul Frombly. Get the latest weather updates online at MinnesotaDailyWeather.com. Currently 55.
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4: We've established that not every American dude walks around shirtless. Because I'm with three of them right now who don't. If one of these men is not wearing a shirt, why are you in his bathroom? He's getting ready to take a shower. Get out of here. Okay. But that's not true for, you know, there are plenty of men. I see them every day trotting around the neighborhood without their shirt on. But you really have to think carefully when you leave the country to do that. A pair of American tourists, a couple visiting Venice, Italy, got themselves in all kinds of trouble. They're both runners, and they run even when they vacation. They run in every city they travel to. So they'd been eating a lot of delicious pasta and decided they'd take a jog around Venice. And people, they said, we noticed right away that people were like looking really angry and disgusted, like shaking their heads. At one point, strangers began shouting at them, and that's when they stopped running and Googled and realized that it is against the law in Venice to be out in public with a bare chest or in your bathing suit.
5: Oh.
4: And you can be fined close to $300 for stripping down. They introduced this law in 2018 because they wanted to have respect, because there are so many religious landmarks in Venice, including the famous St. Mark's Basilica. I mean, this is an ancient and holy city, and the Venetians are like, why put your shirt on? So these two ended up hiding in a back alley, and they texted. They were traveling with other people. They texted someone to bring him a shirt so that they wouldn't get a ticket and fined.
6: Well, they must have not had no money on them, because I went to Venice not too long ago, and every 3 feet, there's a place where they're selling shirts, and they're selling this, and they're selling that. You could have bought a shirt. I mean, because
4: he ended up having to buy, like, a cheap touristy T-shirt. So, here, like, I know a lot of people are like, oh, lighten up. But
6: no.
4: This is one where I'm like, you maybe just put a T-shirt on.
6: I mean, is it killing you? I mean, put on a shirt. You know, that's why. Listen, you're not going to go into a nice restaurant and eat without a shirt on. So why would you walk around? I don't know.
4: Put your shirt on. I know it's hot. I know it's hot. Put your shirt on. And some of y'all have no business wandering around in public without a shirt on anyway. And before you go, oh, you bitch, you're so mean. Have you been on the internet? The way some of you trolls go after a woman in yoga pants?
5: Sure, I haven't been on the internet. I've been in the bathroom. I have a mirror. I'm saying.
4: Yeah.
6: Oh, yeah.
4: Not,
6: I close my eyes when I shower.
5: I know.
4: God didn't make all of us to be running around without our clothes on. Right?
6: Yeah.
4: Especially in Venice. It's the Bob and Sherry Show.
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1: 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Here's some good news. We are all praying more than we used to. A recent study by the marketing consulting company Brain Reserve has found that nearly half of us are praying more than we did in the past. And that's even if people don't attend worship services. In fact, listen, a new Gallup poll found 62% of those surveyed said they pray every day. The experts say this suggests that people aren't giving up on God. They're just going straight to God with their prayers instead of to church. And a Pew Research Center survey revealed what we're praying for. Here are the top three. At number three, people praying to be forgiven. The number two prayer, to overcome our own difficulties. And the number one thing people are praying for today, more good news, the well-being of friends and family.
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1: Coming up, we'll dig into the latest research on happiness, according to Dr. Robert Holden, director of the Happiness Project. For example, he says the path to a happier life starts with one simple strategy in response to every mistake you make. The latest from the Happiness Project is up next.
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1: Well, we're getting closer to figuring out what truly makes us happy, because the latest research shows some of the components for happiness and how to achieve it are surprisingly consistent from person to person. For example, you have to learn to let go. Dr. Robert Holden is the director of the Happiness Project. He says the simplest definition of happiness is that you have more positive emotions than negative ones. So it makes sense. The better you are at letting go of negativity, the happier you're going to be. Let go. For example, if you've made a mistake, Dr. Holden says, choose to learn from it. Don't dwell on it. Don't regret it. And if somebody lets you down, choose to forgive them instead of holding a grudge. And then focus more on the people and activities that consistently bring you joy. Another happiness tip from our expert, keep trying to learn every day. Challenge yourself. Push yourself. Whether it's a new skill, a recipe, a musical instrument, or a word of the day every day. Research shows any new challenge that we find fun and interesting will boost our happiness levels. Because if you succeed, you gain positive emotions like confidence and a sense of accomplishment. And even if you fail, you'll gain the satisfaction of knowing that you worked on it, you tried. And that's key, because resilient people who constantly try after setbacks, they tend to be happier than those who never try or who give up.
2: IFYL, intelligence for your life.
1: And coming up, I'll share one of the best coping mechanisms for stress. 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
1: Welcome back to Intelligence for Your Life, and you may have noticed that a lot of old movies, music, and games are popular again, like the early 2000s rom-com 13 Dresses, the Spice Girls from the 1990s, and older video games like Super Mario. And there is a good reason, apparently, because tapping into nostalgia is the ultimate coping mechanism for stress. People are escaping into the past when the world seems simpler. Old favorites offer solace and predictability in troubling, unpredictable times. Psychology professor Dr. Wing Lee Chung at the University of Winchester in England, he studies nostalgia, and his research shows that embracing nostalgia by watching old movies, listening to old songs, or even taking up old-fashioned hobbies is an effective way to cope with stress and anxiety. It can lift people's moods, boost confidence, and inspire optimism. A good doctor says we can feel comforted by revisiting something that reminds us of a time when we used to feel more connected to other people. Amen to that.
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4: Here's a look at your forecast. Daytime highs approaching 77 today under mainly cloudy skies with a slight chance of rain showers. Winds out of the southeast 8 to 15 miles per hour. Partly cloudy skies tonight, chance of thunderstorms. Lows dip down to about 59. And that's your updated forecast. I'm meteorologist Paul Trombley. Get the latest weather updates online at minnesotadailyweather.com. Right now, it's 63 degrees.
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1: Of course, you've heard the expression, you catch more flies with honey than with vinegar, right? Well, listen to this. If your kitchen is being overtaken by fruit flies, a bowl of vinegar is a great way to catch them. Researchers at Northwestern University say flies happen to be attracted to the bacteria on fermenting fruit, and fruit that's overly ripe starts giving off acetic acid, the same chemical that gives vinegar its distinct smell. And pretty much any type of fly will be attracted to vinegar. So create this trap. Ready? Add 3 drops of dish soap to a bowl of vinegar and leave it uncovered. The soap cuts the surface tension of the vinegar, so the flies will sink and drown. Yeah, that's dark.
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1: So a lot of people think that we gradually get grumpier and more pessimistic with age, you know, like the stereotype of the grumpy old man yelling at the kids to get off his yard. But a new study out of Michigan State shows we're actually more optimistic as we get older than we are in our 20s and 30s. The researchers reached this conclusion after analyzing surveys from more than 30,000 adults. They found people between the age of 40 and 60 have a more glass-half-full attitude than younger people. The researchers believe it's because people under the age of 40 are working on their careers, starting businesses, and raising children. But between 40 and 60, people are frequently empty nesters who've reached the height of their career and want more of a work-life balance. So they're better able to focus on what they want to do and what makes them happy, hobbies, travel, learning new skills. And that overall boost in happiness, it makes people more optimistic during middle age. And that's how that works.
2: Now, more than ever, it's time for snacks.
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1: All right, folks, let's talk about your biological age. John Tesh with Gib Gerard in the studio. Finnish researchers at the University of Jyväskylä. And by the way, every word sounds like that in Finland.
2: Everything in Finland is Jyväskylä. Exactly.
1: They tracked adults for 20 years and found people using a sauna 4 to 7 times a week had a 77% lower risk of dying from heart disease. Wow.
2: Yeah.
1: Heat stress trains your blood vessels like a hard workout does without the joint pounding. If you have access to one, aim for 4 sessions a week. This is new to me. I mean, I know it was supposed to. It was the old cut hole in the ice and go in the sauna in Scandinavia.
2: Yeah, you jump into the ice, you get cold, and then you get into the sauna and you get warm and you go back and forth.
1: This is a crazy number.
2: So this is super impactful. My question becomes, if you are somebody that's saunaing, you're in the sauna 4 times a week, my guess is that it's part of an overall healthy lifestyle.
1: Right.
2: So is this a strong correlation or is this really causative? It can't hurt. We know that acute stress, which is limited amounts of stress on the body that your body is then able to recover from, like you get from being in a sauna for a period of time and then getting out and cooling off, that kind of stress is good for you. It is good for your circulation system, your cardiovascular system. It's great. But chronic stress is bad for you. So this is I can see why this works. I just wonder, because the people that I know that do a sauna a lot are also, they're doing 2-hour HIIT workouts and jogging up mountains. You know what I mean?
1: Yeah, I gotcha. Anyway, the health power of a sauna.
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12: Here's a look at your forecast. Daytime highs approaching 77 today under mainly cloudy skies with a slight chance of rain showers. Winds out of the southeast, 8 to 15 miles per hour. Partly cloudy skies tonight, chance of thunderstorms. Lows dip down to about 59. And that's your updated forecast. I'm meteorologist Paul Trombley. Get the latest weather updates online at minnesotadailyweather.com. Right now, it's 63 degrees.
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1: Welcome to the John Tesh Radio Show. I am your grateful host. And you know, the more things you and I try to remember at once, the more likely we are to forget everything. That's the latest research, because it turns out our brain has a limited capacity in short-term working memory. That's according to scientists at the University of Texas. Now, they found that when people overloaded their brains by trying to remember too many things at once, their brain essentially started kicking out memories to make room for new information. It's kind of like musical chairs. There are only so many spots, so something is going to get left out. And the more we try to cram in, the more we're going to forget things. So experts say it's best to write down the important stuff. What that does is it codes information in the brain in two ways, through sight or sound, depending on whether you're reading information or hearing it, and touch, from physically writing it down. So you may not even need to look at your notes later on.
2: Now that's intelligence for your life.
1: And up next, think back to some of your best friends in school or from work. Did you sit next to them in class or on the job? I'm going to share the results of a brand new study that has looked at how assigned seating influences the types of friendships we form. And I have a feeling this is something that will resonate with most of you like it has me.
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1: So think back for a moment to the good friends you made in school. Did you sit next to them in class? Well, according to the journal Plus One, when students have assigned seating, like when they're seated alphabetically by name rather than allowed to grab whatever seat they want, they're more likely to develop close bonds with those around them. And that's true from elementary school up through college. It's even true on the job. Traditionally, schools have used assigned seats as a way for teachers to control student behavior, say by breaking up students who are overly chatty or disruptive. But this new study found that when kids are forced to sit next to each other in assigned seats for at least a full semester, they're a lot more likely to form strong bonds with each other. Studies show it's normal for us to form bonds with others we see daily and in close proximity. So we can thank assigned seating for some of our most enduring friendships in life.
2: Intelligence for your life.
1: And just ahead, how is your thyroid functioning these days? A thyroid that's out of whack? We now know that can lead to weight gain, fatigue, extreme fatigue, brain fog, and depression even. I'm going to give you a quick self-test for this next.
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2: All righty, here we go with a quick self-test to know how your thyroid is functioning from our Intelligence for Your Health files. It comes from the American Association of Endocrinologists. They say stand in front of a mirror, take a drink of water, and then tilt your head back as you swallow so you can see your neck. 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A thyroid that's out of whack, it can lead to weight gain, fatigue, and brain fog and depression. Now, if you can't see your neck in the mirror when you swallow, try taking a video of yourself and show that to your doctor.
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16: Here's a look at your forecast. Daytime highs approaching 77 today under mainly cloudy skies with a slight chance of rain showers. Winds out of the southeast, 8 to 15 miles per hour. Partly cloudy skies tonight, chance of thunderstorms. Lows dip down to about 59. And that's your updated forecast. I'm meteorologist Paul Trombley. Get the latest weather updates online at MinnesotaDailyWeather.com. Right now, 66.
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1: Here's another great piece of sleep intel. Real quickly, would you believe a great bedtime snack is now beans? Yeah, it turns out the more fiber in our diet, the better we'll sleep. According to the Journal of Clinical Sleep Medicine, people who consume more high-fiber foods, they spend more time in the deep, restorative stages of sleep. And in the study, people eating more fiber cut the time it took to fall asleep right in half. It only took one day for the changes to take effect. Why would fiber help us sleep better? Because, don't miss this, it takes longer to digest. So the nutrients are released much more slowly into the bloodstream. That helps the body have an easier time winding down at night.
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1: All right, my intelligent friends, it looks like it's time for us to stop the humble bragging. It's better to just outright brag or even complain. So if you're not familiar with that term, a humble brag is when somebody tries to cover up their bragging with false modesty. So they may say, oh, I'm such a bad public speaker. I don't know what I'll say when I accept this award. People do it because they don't feel comfortable talking about their accomplishments. However, listen, Harvard Business School researchers say humble bragging has the opposite effect desired. It makes people think you're even more insufferable than somebody who's openly bragging. The study also found it makes people think you're not very smart. People complaining came off best of all because at least they were viewed as sincere and authentic complainers. So although complaining and outright bragging aren't terrific, at least you'll be seen as more authentic.
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1: Gibber, here's the latest on memory. Researchers at UC Irvine reporting in the journal Frontiers in Neuroscience, they had older adults sleep near a diffuser rotating through seven different scents. Orange, eucalyptus, lemon, peppermint, rosemary, and lavender. Lavender is my favorite. So it was 2 hours a night for 6 months. I wish I was in on this.
2: Yeah.
1: Memory scores jumped 226% compared to a control group using just one scent. Wow. So smell is the only sense wired straight into our memory.
2: That's
1: with
2: it.
1: No detours. You put a diffuser by your bed and rotate a different scent every night.
2: So I think this must plug into the concept of novelty. We know the power of scent. We've talked to you guys about this before. You have a big exam to study for. Sniff something that has a very strong scent while you're studying and bring something that smells exactly like that. Bring that same scent with you when you go to recall on the test the next day. It will improve your memory. It's been shown to do that. But what because of the stimulation that scent gives to your brain, I wonder if that additional stimulation wires your brain and gives you just more brain power. Because we talked before, the more you stimulate your brain, the better your recall is going to be, the better all of your neurological function is going to be. So I'm wondering, consistent novel scents, if that helps you.
1: Yeah, get ready for me to sneak this whole thing into my bedroom.
2: 100%. And then second night, she's going to be like, what is that smell?
1: What is going on?
2: She hates that stuff.
1: You have a different cologne on?
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10: Here's a look at your forecast. Daytime highs approaching 77 today under mainly cloudy skies with a slight chance of rain showers. Winds out of the southeast, 8 to 15 miles per hour. Partly cloudy skies tonight, chance of thunderstorms. Lows dip down to about 59. And that's your updated forecast. I'm meteorologist Paul Frombly. Get the latest weather updates online at MinnesotaDailyWeather.com. Right now, 66.
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1: Welcome to Intelligence for Your Life, all the news and information you need to move forward in your life. And speaking of news, as in the news on TV and on videos and stuff, how bad is it to watch the news all the time? Well, turns out more than half of North Americans say the news causes them stress and a whole bunch of anxiety. I can't watch TV news anymore. Of course, it's important to stay informed, but the way we get the news these days makes it worse. It's because unlike the days when there was no internet and only three or four TV channels, today we can see the news 24 hours a day, even getting reminders to watch breaking news on all our devices. Graham Davey is a psychology professor at Sussex University. He says the news today has become, quote, increasingly visual and shocking. Amen to that. And what we see can be so intense it causes symptoms of acute stress. So, trouble sleeping, extreme mood swings, aggressive behavior. The anxiety caused by the news bleeds into our lives, intensifying our personal worries, even if those worries have nothing to do with what's on the news. You don't let your kids watch the news, right? So if the news stresses us out so badly, why do we keep watching so much of it? Well, Professor Davey says this is because our brain is wired to pay attention to information that scares or disturbs us. It's a human reflex to help us avoid harm. Professor Davey insists it's crucial that we detoxify our brains and that we stop getting news notifications sent to our phone automatically. He believes we must avoid watching or reading the news, especially before bed.
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1: Coming up, do you eat lunch at your desk every day? 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
1: Welcome back to Intelligence for Your Life. Here's the latest on lunch breaks at work. A lot of people are afraid to take a lunch break because they think their boss or coworkers will think they're a slacker. A lot of millennials, one in three millennials ages 25 to 39, say they don't feel like they can take lunch breaks at all. And they say they're three times more likely than baby boomers to worry that their boss or coworkers will judge them if they do. It's lunch shaming. Yes, it has a name. But here are two solid reasons, bosses and workers, that we need to take a lunch break. First, if you eat at your desk, it will cause weight gain. According to research at UC Davis, they found that people eating in front of a computer screen consume 10% more at least, whether they're working or surfing the net. Because of the distraction, it keeps our brain from registering how much we've eaten, raising the likelihood we'll overeat. Think about this. Makes a lot of sense, right? You're not thinking about eating, you're doing something else, and you just keep eating. Studies show people who stay at their desks are more likely to consume fattening foods all day long. Here's another reason we need to take our lunch break. Bosses, you still with me? It boosts productivity. Now, you may think you don't have time to take a lunch break, but researchers at MIT studied this. They have found that employees who take periodic breaks from work are much more productive than those who do not. Because trying to push our minds to keep working, it overloads our cognitive capacity and we crater. Changing up your visual environment gives your brain a chance to reboot. So when you get back to your desk, you have a fresh perspective.
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1: Coming up, how do you know if someone is lying? We have new intel now to share about a specific kind of body language that raises the odds that someone isn't being straight with you. I'll tell you what to look for next.
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1: All right, my intelligent friends, get ready to become a human lie detector, because now we know a new way to spot a liar. Beware of someone who's copying your body language, like if your arms are crossed and then they cross their arms too. So listen, according to a new study, a strong sign that someone is lying is if they mimic the body language of the person they're lying to. In fact, the study is titled A Liar and a Copycat, and the researchers think it'll have implications for criminal justice and might even lead to a new form of lie detection test. Behavioral scientist Sophie van der Zee led the study. Listen, she says, when telling a lie, people often imitate the body language of someone truthful. So for the research, one group of study subjects were encouraged to lie to a supervisor. Another group told the truth. And when their movements were tracked, well, they found that when a study subject was telling the truth, their body movements differed from those of the supervisor. But when they were lying, their movements matched those of the supervisor. The experts say this is because lying requires so much concentration that liars subconsciously mimic another person's body movements, because copying requires less mental energy than coming up with their own body language.
0: 94.5 The River.
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16: Here's a look at your forecast. Cloudy skies with a few peaks of sun this afternoon, with a slight chance of rain showers. Daytime highs approaching 77. Winds out of the southeast, 8 to 15 miles per hour. Partly cloudy skies tonight, chance of thunderstorms. Lows level off around 59. And that's your updated forecast. I'm meteorologist Paul Frombly. Get the latest weather updates online at minnesotadailyweather.com. Right now, 68.
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1: There's a great little piece of sleep intelligence for you. If you find yourself so stressed out that you just cannot fall asleep, try this quick tip. You wiggle your toes for 60 seconds. I've done this many times. It works. Wiggle your toes. It's a little do-it-yourself reflexology, you know, the massage that triggers pressure points in the body to relieve tension and treat illness. Reflexologists say a good toe wiggling helps release energy in the feet and triggers a relaxation response that gradually spreads all throughout the whole body. You'll be able to drift off quickly and get a restful night's sleep.
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1: Gentlemen, this is for you. I'm going to do this, too. If you can't remember your anniversary, try getting down on one knee, because memories are strongly linked to our senses. You can see what's coming here. In fact, a scent, a smell, or a sound may remind you of a childhood experience you haven't thought about in decades. Freshly cut grass does that for me. The connections can be obvious, a bicycle bell that makes you remember your old paper route, or not so obvious, like striking a particular pose. Studies in the journal Cortex show that episodes from your past are remembered faster and much better when your body is in a position similar to the one you were in during the initial event, like proposing to your sweetheart while down on one knee.
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1: I got to tell you, I've seen, obviously, because of what we do, so much health intelligence, and there's so many more studies now coming out about grip strength. A recent analysis now on nearly 10,000 adults published in Scientific Reports found the weakest fifth for grip strength were more than twice as likely to die within 7 years as those with stronger grips. A stronger predictor than blood pressure or cholesterol. It turns out that your hands are a readout of your entire muscular system. So you can test yourself. Hang from a pull-up bar as long as you can and add grip work to your week if it is weak.
2: Yeah, look, this is... when people talk about old man strength, they talk about farmer strong. 90% of the time, it's grip strength. You know what? People who have competed at a high level in the American Ninja Warrior, which is a fantastic show if you've never seen it, they say that ultimately, almost everybody that goes through there is of a certain amount of fitness that they can handle the obstacles. What it comes down to, the winners versus the losers, is grip strength. So it is an overall sign of fitness. It is an overall sign of your ability to manage all kinds of independent tasks as we age. There is no downside to training your grip. You should be working on your grip consistently. I fully support this concept.
1: Yeah, and don't use the shopping cart. Just you have groceries in each hand.
2: Just carry.
1: Do the farmer carry.
2: And then one trip from the car. That's all you get. You can't go back.
1: Yep.
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10: River City's weather. Here's a look at your forecast. Cloudy skies with a few peaks of sun this afternoon, with a slight chance of rain showers. Daytime highs approaching 77. Winds out of the southeast, 8 to 15 miles per hour. Partly cloudy skies tonight, chance of thunderstorms. Lows level off around 59. And that's your updated forecast. I'm meteorologist Paul Trombley. Get the latest weather updates online at MinnesotaDailyWeather.com. Right now, 68.
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1: John Tesh with you. I'm sure you've heard of secondhand smoke, of course. But now, did you know there's secondhand drinking? This was new for me. According to a new report in the Journal of Studies on Alcohol and Drugs, the ill effects of alcohol impact 1 in 5 people, not from drinking themselves, but from other people drinking. Now, the report calls it, quote, a significant public health issue. For the study, nearly 9,000 adults were asked whether they experienced any of the 10 types of harm caused by somebody who had been drinking alcohol in the past 12 months. And the damages included everything from traffic accidents to abuse, marital problems, property damage, and financial issues. The two most common negative effects of secondhand drinking are threats or harassment. When broken down by gender, for women, the top negative effects due to somebody else's drinking were harassment, family and marital problems, or financial problems. For men, after harassment, the most common type of harm from secondhand drinking was related to car accidents, followed by property damage and vandalism. The report proves what we already suspected. Drinking affects more than just the person getting drunk. That's secondhand drinking.
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1: Coming up, what's the key to staying cool under pressure? In a moment, I'll share strategies from a military bomb expert, because if these strategies can help him work under pressure while disarming a bomb, they'll help you stay cool for your own challenges. Don't miss this.
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1: All right, my intelligent friends, do you need some help staying cool under pressure? Well, then follow these strategies from best-selling author Eric Barker, my friend, actually, who analyzes human behavior. They were shared with him by a military bomb disposal expert whose job involves defusing everything from submarine torpedoes to nuclear weapons. The thinking is anybody who can handle that kind of pressure can handle anything. First, always deal with facts, not what-ifs, because in any high-pressure situation, there could be hundreds or even thousands of outcomes. But trying to plan for all of them adds unnecessary stress, so just deal with what you know and what you can control. Barker says in the military, they call that threat assessment, and it's proven to minimize negative outcomes. Another way to stay cool under pressure, think back to similar experiences you've had in the past and how you successfully got through them. For example, musicians often rehearse songs hundreds of times before they perform in front of an audience. That way, if they flub a note on stage, it's easier to just forget about it and keep playing. This happens to me all the time because we already know we can get through the rest of the song. Barker says it works the same whether you're giving an important speech or defusing a nuclear bomb. Thank you, Eric.
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1: Welcome back to Intelligence for Your Life. A bit of health intel now. Getting exercise, taking long, deep, calming breaths. Great ways to let go of stress and anxiety. You know that. But in a pinch, what are the other tricks that can help you out? Well, first, chew gum. It turns out behavioral scientist Dr. Andrew Scholey says physical activity torches anxiety because it works the muscles in the jaw where we tend to hold our stress. And while it's nowhere near as effective as a 30-minute run, chewing gum is enough of a physical outlet to reduce stress by as much as 25%. And then, if you can, blow up a balloon if you're stressed out. I'm not kidding. Physical therapist Cynthia Lewis says this helps slow down our breathing and engages the calming parasympathetic nervous system, which helps release muscle tension and lets our whole body relax. The last stress fighter is particularly effective for women. Call your mom. Stress therapist Robert Friedman wrote How to Relax in 60 Seconds or Less, and he says hearing our mom's voice shuts down the production of stress hormones like cortisol and triggers release of the bonding hormone oxytocin, which makes even a short chat with mom the perfect way to relax.
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16: River City's weather. Here's a look at your forecast. Slight chance of rain showers this afternoon. Otherwise, cloudy skies with a few peaks of sun. Daytime highs approaching 77. Southeasterly winds 8 to 15 miles per hour. Mainly cloudy skies expected again tonight. Chance for storms. Lows dip down to about 59. And that's your updated forecast. I'm meteorologist Paul Trombley. Get the latest weather updates online at minnesotadailyweather.com. Right now, 69.
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1: Okay, I hold in my hand a great way to fall asleep. You ready for this? Just flip through a photo album before bed. Researchers in the UK found that people who looked at happy photos of loved ones before bed, they saw a huge drop in levels of stress hormones. They were able to drift off faster and sleep longer than when they didn't look at pictures before bed. It reminds us of happy times and the people who love and support us. But know this, they have to be printed pictures, not images on your smartphone, because as you know, staring at lighted electronic screens within an hour of bed has been shown to make it harder to get to sleep.
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1: Are you ready to make the lunch you eat at your desk taste better? Just do this. Use a metal knife or fork or a metal spoon. That's the discovery of researchers at the UK's University of Oxford. Now, they found people who eat with heavy utensils, they end up enjoy what they're eating much more than those eating with plastic utensils. It's because the heftier flatware tells your brain you're eating higher quality food. And heavier flatware will also help you slow down and be more mindful. That's going to give your I'm full hormones more time to kick in, so you'll end up eating less overall.
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1: So, Gabe, apparently one of our biggest stressors, other than finances and marriage problems, is a lack of a regular routine.
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2: All the time.
1: So it turns out even simply eating lunch an hour later than normal will spike levels of a stress hormone, cortisol. Routines are paramount.
2: Oh, it's everything. Look, we are meant to be waking up with the sun and going to bed when the sun goes to bed. We are meant to live these lives that are designed around the processes of acquiring food and procreation. And everything that we do that interrupts that is just going to add stress to ourselves.
1: Amen.
2: So if you don't eat the same thing for breakfast every day, if you change that up, you're going to increase stress. If you change up the time, even the time that you wake up, how many times do we have to tell you guys, sleeping in on the weekends while it feels really good is actually bad for you because it resets your circadian rhythms and gives you more stress on Monday and on Saturday when you're sleeping in. So yes, routines are everything. And by the way, it's going to free your brain up for all kinds of additional thinking if you can just stick to a routine.
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11: Here's a look at your forecast. Slight chance of rain showers this afternoon. Otherwise, cloudy skies with a few peaks of sun. Daytime highs approaching 77. Southeasterly winds 8 to 15 miles per hour. Mainly cloudy skies expected again tonight. Chance for storms. Lows dip down to about 59. And that's your updated forecast. I'm meteorologist Paul Trombley. Get the latest weather updates online at MinnesotaDailyWeather.com. Right now, 69.
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1: Welcome to the John Tesh Radio Show. I'm your grateful host, and let's get started here. To reduce stress and tension, I have a solution for you. All you need to do is sit by the pool for 7 minutes, or at the beach, or even sit by a trickling fountain. 7 minutes. The University of South Florida is saying the sound of water will relieve muscle tension and slow down your heart rate in those 7 minutes, just 7 minutes. It works by curbing activity in your sympathetic nervous system, which is responsible for your stressful fight or flight response. It's a system that gets us all revved up. But the sound of water calms activity in that region and helps us relax. It even has a name, Blue Health. Blue Health. Finding water was crucial to the survival of our ancient ancestors, of course. So even today, whenever we get anywhere near water, our stress levels plummet and we experience a significant mood boost.
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1: Coming up, I'm going to have a power tip for your relationship. If you want to know what somebody is really like, I'll share the ultimate test from psychiatrist Dr. Amir Levine. Stand by.
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1: Here's a power tip for your relationship. Before it, your relationship, gets to the proposal stage, we want you to make sure you take a trip together with your partner, because a vacation, it will either cement your relationship for the better or unravel it. This is according to psychiatrist Dr. Amir Levine, and here's why. First, you're both out of your comfort zone, right? And that's when you can see a person's true personality. Do they melt down when their credit card is declined? Do they get frustrated if they don't know the language? Tackling challenges together will either bond you or show you that your personalities are not compatible. Traveling together is also an opportunity to compromise. If your partner doesn't want to go along with your ideas ever, that is the biggest red flag ever for what your life will be like once you're married. Another reason to take a trip with your partner, it reveals their money management style. You can get a good beat on whether they like to splurge or watch every penny. And then, this is good stuff, right? Yeah. Traveling with your partner will give you insight into their stress response, because when we're jet-lagged, when we're exhausted, it can bring out our character flaws. It does for me, for sure. Pay attention to whether your significant other barks orders at the flight attendant, muscles people out of the way at the baggage claim, or yells at the cab driver or Uber driver. Down the line, our expert says, that is exactly how they'll treat you after one bad day.
2: IFYL, intelligence for your life.
1: And coming up, I'll tell you why experts say we should probably skip mouthwash on days that we're working out. I'll explain.
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I woke last night to the sound of thunder. How far off, I sat and wondered. Started humming a song from 1962. Ain't it funny how the night moves? When you just don't seem to have as much to lose. 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
1: I want to share an interesting piece from our health and wellness files. A new study has found that regularly using mouthwash could raise your risk for high blood pressure. This comes from research from the Baylor College of Medicine. And here's why. Our mouths contain a mix of both good and bad bacteria, and a well-balanced oral microbiome helps keep the bad bacteria from taking over and making us sick. But most mouthwash contains an antiseptic that destroys all bacteria, including the good time, which takes dietary nitrate, a compound commonly found in vegetables, and converts it to nitric oxide. That nitric oxide helps you maintain healthy blood pressure by opening up your blood vessels and increasing blood flow. Get it? However, in the Baylor study, adults who used mouthwash twice a day for a week, they saw a significant increase in their systolic, the high number, blood pressure. The good news? The data shows that the nitric oxide boosting bacteria repopulated on people's tongues within a couple of days after they stopped using mouthwash. So if you or somebody you know has high blood pressure, you may want to consider cutting out mouthwash.
2: Intelligence for your life.
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15: Here's a look at your forecast. Slight chance of rain showers this afternoon. Otherwise, cloudy skies with a few peaks of sun. Daytime highs approaching 77. Southeasterly winds 8 to 15 miles per hour. Mainly cloudy skies expected again. Tonight, chance for storms. Lows dip down to about 59. And that's your updated forecast. I'm meteorologist Paul Trombley. Get the latest weather updates online at minnesotadailyweather.com. Right now, it's 70 degrees.
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1: So you know that theory that a liar won't look you in the eye? Well, according to a study at the University of Hertfordshire in the UK, it's not true. Researchers have discovered that the true sign of a lie is not where people look, but how they speak. Lie detection expert Sloan Sheridan Williams says, you got to listen for pauses. Williams says most liars, they need extra time to come up with answers that sound truthful because their brain is busy making up lies. This is especially true when you ask yes or no questions. Williams says, if the first thing out of their mouth is, well, you see, that's a big red flag. Another way liars buy time is by repeating the question, like, did I text my ex-girlfriend? There you go. You are now officially a human lie detector.
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1: All right, so I want to do a quick review of a powerful piece on Alzheimer's and how it's related to our sleep position. It looks like sleeping on your side will help prevent Alzheimer's disease, according to research from Stony Brook University. Here's why, according to them. When we're awake, toxins build up in our brain, including the proteins linked to Alzheimer's and other neurological diseases. Normally, when we're asleep, those toxins and proteins get flushed out by the fluid that's circulating throughout our brain. But according to this new research, don't miss this, side sleeping maximizes that waste removal. It's because when the head is ear up, brain fluid flows rapidly through all the nooks and crannies. But when the head faces the ceiling or the floor, like when you're sleeping on your back or your belly, the flow slows down. And that leaves excess proteins in the brain, making us vulnerable to the plaque linked to dementia and Alzheimer's. So there you go. Side sleeping is the new way to protect your brain.
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1: John Tesher, Gabe Girard, a lot of people talking about the power of the after-meal walk.
2: We just did
1: a thing on our coaching call about it. Researchers at Ritsumeian University in Japan, in the journal Scientific Reports, they had people walk for 10 minutes immediately after eating versus waiting 30 minutes first.
2: Mm-hmm.
1: Only the immediate walkers blunted their blood sugar. If we wait even half an hour, the spike has already started. The window to catch it closes really quickly. So as soon as you finish a carb-heavy meal, get up and walk for 10 minutes.
2: Yeah, so this is going to... if you do this correctly, where you go within the first 10 minutes after you finish a big meal and you just get up and walk for 10 minutes, you are going to reduce the spikes in blood pressure, or blood sugar, and everything that goes with it, all of the inflammation and insulin resistance that goes through those high spikes in blood sugar. It'll help you digest faster. I mean, it's a cheat code for how you metabolize the nutrients in a big meal. If you're the kind of person that tends to overeat and doesn't like how you feel afterwards, this is the way to start to unpack that. And eventually, you'll control your portions better because you're like, I got to go for a big walk. I can't eat that much.
1: Yeah. So walk for 10 minutes immediately after eating.
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12: River City's weather. Here's a look at your forecast. Slight chance of rain showers this afternoon. Otherwise, cloudy skies with a few peaks of sun. Daytime highs approaching 77. Southeasterly winds 8 to 15 miles per hour. Mainly cloudy skies expected again. Tonight, chance for storms. Lows dip down to about 59. And that's your updated forecast. I'm meteorologist Paul Trombley. Get the latest weather updates online at minnesotadailyweather.com. Right now, it's 70 degrees.
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revolution in the air. Then he started into dealing with slaves, and something inside of him died. She had to sell everything she owned.

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3: Fox News, I'm Tom Graham. Treasury Secretary Scott Bessent detailing what he calls Economic D-Day. He says the U.S. is imposing new sanctions on Iran with the goal of blocking Tehran's revenue sources.
4: Our objective is to sever every economic lifeline that sustains this tyrannical regime until Tehran stands alone.
3: Treasury Secretary giving countries trading with Iran a brief period to cut off those relationships. Hawaii feeling the impact of Tropical Depression Moki kicking up waves just south of the Big Island.
5: While it won't make a direct hit, it's still expected to bring heavy rain, flooding, and damaging winds. Moki comes just days after Hurricane Lala brushed by the Hawaiian Islands, dumping feet of rain. The Aloha State could see major rainfall through Monday.
3: Fox's Marianne Rafferty. 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
13: Here's a look at your forecast. Slight chance of rain showers this afternoon. Otherwise, sunshine mixed with clouds at times. High temperatures reach up to 77. Winds out of the southeast, 8 to 15 miles per hour. Mainly cloudy skies expected tonight. Chance of thunderstorms. Lows level off around 60. And that's your updated forecast. I'm meteorologist Paul Trombley. Get the latest weather updates online at minnesotadailyweather.com. Right now, 71.
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8: Here's a look at your forecast. Slight chance of rain showers this afternoon. Otherwise, sunshine mixed with clouds at times. High temperatures reach up to 77. Winds out of the southeast, 8 to 15 miles per hour. Mainly cloudy skies expected tonight. Chance of thunderstorms. Lows level off around 60. And that's your updated forecast. I'm meteorologist Paul Trombley. Get the latest weather updates online at MinnesotaDailyWeather.com. Right now, 71.
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1: Spend a moment together and quickly talk about nightmares. What's causing yours? Turns out it may be that you're getting too much sleep. According to the University of Oxford, people who sleep too long each night are more likely to have scary and disturbing dreams. They discovered that people who slept 9 hours or longer each night were 35% more likely to have nightmares. The researchers say it may be because longer sleep allows for more REM sleep. Oh, the phase where we dream, so it increases the opportunities for nightmares.
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4: 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Handoff, fake handoff thrown high in the air. It is caught for a touchdown. Beavers with a quick answer. Sam Connie, the H-back.
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10: Here's a look at your forecast. Slight chance of rain showers this afternoon. Otherwise, sunshine mixed with clouds at times. High temperatures reach up to 77. Winds out of the southeast, 8 to 15 miles per hour. Mainly cloudy skies expected tonight. Chance of thunderstorms. Lows level off around 60. And that's your updated forecast. I'm meteorologist Paul Trombley. Get the latest weather updates online at MinnesotaDailyWeather.com. Right now, 71.
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2: 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Fox News, I'm John Saucier. Canadian Prime Minister Mark Carney working on a trade agreement on U.S. tariffs and says while they were able to make some progress, talks ultimately fell apart because of demands from the United States.
3: We made progress. We did make some progress in recent weeks. In the end, that momentum reversed. And we could not accept what the U.S. had offered, nor could we give what they asked.
2: President Trump accusing Canada of ripping off the U.S. for years. In a recent post on Truth Social, some Canadian goods imported into the United States now facing a 50% tariff. Treasury Secretary Scott Bessent questioning Canadian Prime Minister Carney's decision not to agree to a deal.
4: Is he trying to benefit himself, the Liberal Party, or the Canadian people? Because they were offered a very good job.
2: The Canadian Prime Minister blamed a collapse in trade talks on U.S. negotiators issuing a bunch of last-minute demands, vowed to set his own tariffs in retaliation starting it next month. 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
10: Here's a look at your forecast. Slight chance of rain showers this afternoon. Otherwise, sunshine mixed with clouds at times. High temperatures reach up to 77. Winds out of the southeast, 8 to 15 miles per hour. Mainly cloudy skies expected tonight. Chance of thunderstorms. Lows level off around 60. And that's your updated forecast. I'm meteorologist Paul Trombley. Get the latest weather updates online at MinnesotaDailyWeather.com. Right now, 71.
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7: Here's a look at your forecast. Mainly cloudy skies expected tonight with a chance for storms. Lows level off around 60. Winds out of the southeast, 8 to 15 miles per hour. Chance of thunderstorms tomorrow. High temperatures reach up to 78, a blend of clouds and sun. And that's your updated forecast. I'm meteorologist Paul Trombley. Get the latest weather updates online at minnesotadailyweather.com. Right now, 70.
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7: Here's a look at your forecast. Mainly cloudy skies expected tonight with a chance for storms. Lows level off around 60. Winds out of the southeast, 8 to 15 miles per hour. Chance of thunderstorms tomorrow. High temperatures reach up to 78, a blend of clouds and sun. And that's your updated forecast. I'm meteorologist Paul Trombley. Get the latest weather updates online at minnesotadailyweather.com. Right now, 70.
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3: Fox News, I'm Tom Graham. Nearly 90,000 people have been asked or ordered to leave their homes in Nevada. The so-called Hawk Fire continues to rage near Reno. Fox Weather's Max Gordon.
4: Dry conditions and strong winds fueled the fire. Officials say it was human caused, but wouldn't elaborate further as an investigation continues. Six people have been injured, three firefighters and three civilians.
3: A wildfire burning more than 15,000 acres so far. President Trump says his administration is taking steps to expand school choice as millions of students return to class.
5: The United States spends more money on education than any other country in the world by double, and our results should be better than they are.
3: Parents are eligible for a federal tax credit to cover tuition and other costs of private schools. Opponents, though, fear the money will be taken from traditional public schools. America's listening to Fox News.
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11: Here's a look at your forecast. Mainly cloudy skies expected tonight with a chance for storms. Lows level off around 60. Winds out of the southeast, 8 to 15 miles per hour. Chance of thunderstorms tomorrow. High temperatures reach up to 78, a blend of clouds and sun. And that's your updated forecast. I'm meteorologist Paul Trombley. Get the latest weather updates online at MinnesotaDailyWeather.com. Right now, 70.
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3: Here's a look at your forecast. Mainly cloudy skies expected tonight with a chance for storms. Lows level off around 60. Winds out of the southeast, 8 to 15 miles per hour. Chance of thunderstorms tomorrow. High temperatures reach up to 78, a blend of clouds and sun. And that's your updated forecast. I'm meteorologist Paul Trombley. Get the latest weather updates online at MinnesotaDailyWeather.com. Currently, it's 70 degrees.
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5: Here's a look at your forecast. Mainly cloudy skies expected tonight with a chance for storms. Lows level off around 60. Winds out of the southeast, 8 to 15 miles per hour. Chance of thunderstorms tomorrow. High temperatures reach up to 78, a blend of clouds and sun. And that's your updated forecast. I'm meteorologist Paul Frombly. Get the latest weather updates online at MinnesotaDailyWeather.com. Currently, it's 70 degrees.

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8: River City's weather. Here's a look at your forecast. Mainly cloudy skies expected tonight with a chance for storms. Lows level off around 60. Winds out of the southeast, 8 to 15 miles per hour. Chance of thunderstorms tomorrow. High temperatures reach up to 78, a blend of clouds and sun. And that's your updated forecast. I'm meteorologist Paul Trombley. Get the latest weather updates online at minnesotadailyweather.com. Right now, 72.
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8: Here's a look at your forecast. Mainly cloudy skies expected tonight with a chance for storms. Lows level off around 60. Winds out of the southeast, 8 to 15 miles per hour. Chance of thunderstorms tomorrow. High temperatures reach up to 78, a blend of clouds and sun. And that's your updated forecast. I'm meteorologist Paul Frombly. Get the latest weather updates online at minnesotadailyweather.com. Right now, 72.
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